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5: 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We'll get our first look at the right-hander. From Leominster, Mississippi, it's right-hander Dylan Vigue, who pitched two seasons with the Michigan Wolverines. This year, making his 16th start. But as I mentioned earlier, he has not gone further than five innings in a game since April the 11th against Florida, when he shut down the Gators on two hits. He's pitched a couple of times in this NCAA tournament. There's a strike taken by Aiden Robbins. Robbins 1-for-8 here in Omaha.
6: Ground ball machine when he's on. And Vigue, probably to your point, goes through the order twice and they're into that bullpen.
5: The pitch. Swung on and missed, a breaking ball from Vigue.
6: That is if he's on, but he gets a ton of grounders. And in fact, one of the things that's so unique about him is generally you see right-handed pitchers that throw sinkers or two-seamers have a lot of trouble with lefties. His ground ball rate against them is actually 72% this year. That's immensely high.
5: And a swing and a miss. Went to the slider, which he will throw a lot, especially when ahead. And Aiden Robbins is down on strikes. So far, we've had four batters in this game. No one's been able to put the ball in play.
6: And Vigue, I mean, again, it's going to be 95 to 97 for the most part with some sink. But that breaking ball at 87 miles an hour had a ton of depth to it. It was a really, really good slider. If he's going to keep throwing that up at the righties in this lineup, it's going to be a long night for Texas hitters, too.
5: Here's Carson Tinney. Still without a hit, but he walked four times yesterday in the win over Alabama. He takes outside ball one. 10 for 24 in the tournament. Two home runs, four runs driven in. Top three round draft prospect, according to MLB.com.

0: situation, not knowing what Oklahoma necessarily is going to do at this point with their number three guy. But if you're looking at it from a Georgia perspective, a team that's used to playing big run games, the weather might be conducive to exactly that.
1: Yeah, and Oklahoma is going to throw another freshman tomorrow night. They are going to have another right-hander going. And he is, maybe not the same stuff that the first two have had, but certainly is poised enough. So that's the Oklahoma's best chance to win. So if Georgia can get to him early, we could see a game seven on the side of the bracket.
0: This will be our last night together, Mike, as you'll be headed back home tomorrow morning. But I want to get your thoughts on what we might see in the first game tomorrow. West Virginia having to come back through the loser's bracket. North Carolina is going to go with their number three guy, at least to start. But, of course, we always know that Caden Glauber is waiting and ready to go in that bullpen.
1: Yeah, Folger Boas is experienced, but he has not pitched in since the regional round. Listen, I think that's going to be a very similar game to the first one. I think Chance Cola would not be surprised if he starts for West Virginia. He only threw 34 pitches in his first outing in game one against Troy. I think you will probably see him start against North Carolina. And I think Carolina will get to their A guy, specifically Glauber, as soon as they can, with the idea that if they lose, they'll have Jason DeCaro waiting in the wings for a game seven on the bracket.
0: So that's what we have set up tomorrow, 1 o'clock local time, 2 o'clock Eastern, West Virginia, North Carolina. North Carolina is 2-0. If they win, they advance to the CWS Finals. West Virginia must win to force a winner-take-all Thursday game. And then tomorrow night, 6 o'clock local time, 7 o'clock Eastern, it will be Oklahoma versus Georgia. Oklahoma is in the 2-0 driver's seat. Georgia must win to force a game on Thursday. Final score tonight, Georgia 2, Texas nothing. Mike Farron, it's always great to work with you, my friend.
1: Pleasure.
0: I'm so glad you're able to get here and help us out. All your great work all season long on the This Week in College Baseball podcast and, of course, on ESPN. And always love working with
1: you. It's always a pleasure for me, too. It's always great to work with one of your great friends. You are one of my closest ones, and I really appreciate being a part of this. This is a lot of fun. I love this event. I love being in Omaha, and so I'm grateful that I've been given the opportunity the last 4 years.
0: Stay tuned for those of you watching or listening in on Sirius XM Channel 84. Mike's going to be rejoining the post-game show, which will be coming up after we sign off here on our broadcast. So you'll be able to hear a little bit more of Mike's analysis before he heads back to Arizona. All right. Final score, 2-0 Georgia. We'll be back with the post-game highlights right after this. From 1620 The Zone and the NCAA Radio Network, this is the Men's College World Series.
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5: 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After you've done that, tap the thumbs up icon, comment away, agree or disagree. 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So, I get that everybody wants to turn the page now a little bit and go, oh, we got the big NBA free agents and maybe Giannis is getting traded off. So we can do this for a few minutes, Mike Harmon. It's not always all about the Knicks. It can only be like 99% about the Knicks.
7: I mean, that was Saturday already, man. Yeah, I mean, that's like a lifetime ago.
5: We have not had the parade yet, and I have not gotten my OG Anunoby jersey yet.
7: Well, so you may never see. You might wait 6 months before that jersey shows up in your inbox.
5: Oh, dude! If I get it by Christmas, I'll be happy.
7: I'm really shocked you didn't try to figure out how to do the show from New York Thursday night after showing up and climbing a pole in the middle of Times Square, jumping on top of a Broadway marquee. Look at me! I'm in Hadestown.
5: Maybe I have a surprise coming your way pretty soon. You never know.
7: On a road to hell, there was.
5: But with now the Giannis saga starting to take center attention over the course of what will be the NBA offseason, right? Already you've seen talk about Giannis. There was that false rumor yesterday. Oh, the deal with the Heat is done. No, the Heat are still one of the big suitors. The Celtics are a big suitor. There's other teams out there too. But Miami and Boston at the top right now. I will give you one guarantee for the Giannis trade when it happens. Okay. I'll give you an absolute guarantee, 100%. It's going to be one of the biggest blockbusters we have ever seen because there will be at least three teams involved in this trade. Because there is no team that can give up what the Bucks want for Giannis strictly from their team, right? You would think, okay, Jaylen Brown for Giannis, but that doesn't seem like something the Celtics are interested in doing. There's no way this deal is done unless there's at least three, maybe four teams. Maybe there's a couple of other big names that wind up going somewhere as a result of it. Like, could wind up seeing De'Aaron Fox in a trade somewhere, part of this thing. This has to be at least three teams because nobody has it. Like, the Heat, you know, okay, well, really, they're going to say, okay, Tyler Hero and a bunch of first-round picks. No, the Bucks aren't going to do that. They're going to need some kind of value where they can say, we will part ways with Giannis, but we need to become an instant contender. We need to take these new parts and be able to put out a team that we can make some noise in the East, and nobody can do that. If I thought the Celtics would say, okay, we'll trade Jaylen Brown, I'd say, all right, great, because there's your building blocks right there. It's Jaylen Brown for Giannis, and we're going to figure out the rest of the package. But that's not happening. So you're going to need at least three, maybe four teams and other big names besides Giannis that are going to change locations to make the money work, to make the compensation work. That's absolutely going
7: to
5: happen.
7: Yeah, it's a fascinating offseason to come, right? I mean, when you're talking with your biggest free agent questions are Austin Reeves and LeBron James, that everything else becomes the, all right, how do we build to beat what we expect the continuing run of the Thunder, right? Injured in the Western Conference Finals, the Spurs with De'Aaron Fox being that huge question mark, given what they have in terms of that young backcourt. And I've seen the Photoshop Jaylen Brown jersey with the Spurs. Okay, cool. That means there's a lot of monies that have to be moved. Now, Giannis only has one more year before he's got his player option. So that's another consideration in terms of your future and how you're building. Particularly as we get into all the fights over, you know, second aprons and all of that stuff. But yeah, I mean, every situation and every theorized trade seems like it keeps becoming, add another, variable to the algorithm, right? With the Heat, Tyler Hero is a nice player. You're not getting him without some sort of mix of assets and bringing a third/fourth team in, right? I mean, you're basically falling back if you're bringing him in a Giannis trade without somebody else substantive to come in and play right away. So it'll be a curious thing. And again, the old make salaries work to keep this equation right is always fun, because someone's going to end up holding the bag on a bad contract.
5: Well, listen, when the musical chairs stop, Mike Harmon, someone's left without one.
7: I mean, always.
5: There's going to be somebody that doesn't have a chair, and they're going to cry, and their mom's going to have to come get them. I'm sorry you didn't get the chair. There's going to be one. But everybody else will have a chair. Everybody else has a chair. Exit out by the Fresca exit, Swollen Dome, Jason Smith, Mike Harmon, live from the Fox Sports Radio studios. Coming up next, we get back into the biggest story of the night involving three players and eight goals. Fox.
0: Damn.
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16: 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So this story comes to us courtesy of ABC7 News in Los Angeles. They have

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10: 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The Knicks were ready for the moment. 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
14: Fox Sports Radio, the Jason Smith Show with my best friend, Mike Harmon. Final World Cup game of the night, Austria and Jordan, one apiece in the 59th minute.
15: Yes. The sensational move by Jordan.
14: I just can't get past that. I know, I'm such an idiot.
16: Idiot. But it's a lifetime of Mars.
14: Idiot party of one.
15: Yes, and Jordan back on the field right now after a bit.
16: Jason, it's a Pavlovian response. That's the best way to describe it.
14: But Marv, the players aren't named Jordan. The team is from Jordan. Yes, Jordan back on the field now, and Jordan with the ball. Jordan passing it to Jordan. Jordan back to Jordan. Jordan waits. He wants to reset. Marv, these guys have names. The country is Jordan.
15: Yes, yes, and Jordan with the ball. Jordan looking at the middle. Look, Jordan looking for the outlet. Oh, and there's a foul. Jordan will go to the free throw line. Marv, there's no free throws. It's soccer. That's going to be a free kick. Jordan at the free throw line. No, it's just a free kick, Marv. Yes, yes.
14: I can imagine that happening.
16: It sounds straight out of Marv appeared in a part of a war scenario in a Roger Waters song years
14: really?
16: Ago. And
14: okay.
16: Now our global anthem. Like this whole thing, he strikes, yes, and it's all about ships shooting at each other and whatever. Like it's crazy,
15: and the foul, yes, for Jordan
14: again. Marv, the whole kind never. You know what? Never mind, Marv. Just do your thing. So the Ratings are in.

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0: bet on themselves. Not that I wouldn't do the same thing. I'm just skeptical of the mindset and how motivated they're going to be throughout their career, because they've already gotten the forever money with proper investment. You never have to work again. And so this is what happens when the nerds have taken over, hostile takeover by the nerds of baseball. They fall in love with projections. They forget about the reality that life gets in the way, right? You get older, you have family responsibilities, and you got relatives that start getting older. They drop dead. You got to deal with all that crap called life, and your performance often falls off, and they just don't factor that in to the equation. So do me a favor. Text me. I want you to text me. My friends in Wisconsin, my brother, he doesn't listen. He's in Appleton. Just send me a text there when this guy starts actually hitting and dominating Major League Baseball pitching. Let me know when that happens. Until then, he's got a chance to be average, and that's it. And it's just spreadsheet fiction. Well, this is not spreadsheet fiction. If you'd like to be part, 877-99 on Fox, 877-996-6369. If you'd like to be part of the program, they're calling it a, and by the way, on X, at Ben Mallory, they're calling it a Foxy tribute. What would you call a Foxy tribute, and why does that get a mention on the powerful airways of Fox Sports Radio? You'll find out. We'll get to that, and we will do it next. However, it is the A Blockity Block. Is there a leprechaun in the building? Let's see.
1: Here. Number two.
0: He's writing his book right now. Is that going to be a New York Times bestseller?
2: Doubt it.
0: Probably not. I'll be in the book. He told me I'm in the book, so I'm going to be in the book. I always get every book that I'm in, I buy. There's a few people that have mentioned me in books over these. I always get the books.
2: Sign the book, Ben.
0: Well, I'm not. I didn't write the book. I'd like to write a book. I had a book deal lined up, and then it fell apart. So I don't know what's happening with that. I guess it's on ice right now. 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

0: Hi, James. What kind of love question you got?
1: Well, question is, in next week, Seattle is having their annual naked bike ride.
0: Oh, fun.
1: And my doctor told me I need to exercise more. My question is, I weigh 310 pounds. So do you think me riding a bike would be a great exercise for me?
0: I mean, yeah, get out there.
2: I wouldn't want to be the bike seat.
0: Yeah.
2: You might want to get one of
0: when
2: those
0: was the
2: wide
0: last time you rode a bike?
1: I don't even have a bike right now. If I can borrow one, and plus I'm also 57 years old.
2: Oh yeah, well, I'd be perfect. You'd be the star of the show there. 57-year-old, 300-pound naked man.
0: I think you should get a mini
2: bike,
0: one of those miniature bikes.
2: Even better, get a tricycle.
0: Yeah. Or a unicycle.
2: Right. And think of the women that'll be all over you there, James.
0: They'll
2: I mean, women love 300-pound men on tricycles.
0: Make the most of it.
2: All right, thank you, James. There you go. Enjoy your naked bike ride. Andrew is in Bakersfield. Hello, Andrew.
3: Hey, Ben. A cinnamon roll is a dang donut. But...
2: All right. Ferg Dog says, how can... I mean, that's not what he called about. How can I get my girl to shut up about Love Island while I'm trying to watch the beautiful game soccer?
0: Put a donut in her mouth. What
2: Hello.
0: Kind of question is that?
2: Yeah, well, there's a joke there.
0: Is there a joke? Skip over
2: the joke. Why not?
0: I love a good donut
2: did
0: joke.
2: I do the one from Rob in the 321? Rob wrote in. He says, if you start courting a mate and you find out that her favorite team is your team's main rival, is it a bad idea to move forward?
0: I've gotten this question before, and I like the rivalry in that relationship, but I do see a lot of girls jump ship and join their men's team. So, you know.
2: They sell out.
0: Yeah.
2: Late Night Drug Tester quickly says, is it bad taste to have the newly married woman Zendaya on my hall pass list?
0: No, keep her right there. That's where she should be.
2: That's where she belongs right there?
0: Okay. She'd be on my list too.
2: Really? Oh, interesting. That'll be next week. Hi, it's Ben Maller. We need to talk. 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
1: 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See you later. Mitch Johnson, who seems like a nice enough guy, he would not have made it to the post-finals news conference. 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
5: 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The New York Knicks made to build this team was questioned. I mean, obviously, they fired Tibbs. 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The Carl Anthony Towns trade, well, they had to give up Dante DiVincenzo. 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
10: 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The Spurs were not. 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
10: Argentina's Lionel Messi scored three goals in a 3-0 opening win against Algeria in the World Cup game in Kansas City. In New England, Norway 4-1 over Iraq. Two goals in the first half from Norway's superstar Erling Haaland. And France's star Kylian Mbappe with 2 second-half goals in a victory over Senegal 3-1 in New Jersey in front of over 80,000 fans. Saints defensive end Cam Jordan re-signed to play one final season. In the NHL, Vegas interim coach John Tortorella will not be back. The WNBA's lone game went to Indiana, 113-91 over Toronto. Caitlin Clark, 21 points, 14 assists. The Dodgers beat Tampa Bay 1-0 on a Shohei Ohtani homer in the sixth. Houston scored three in the bottom of the eighth to beat Detroit 4-2. The Twins were up 10-0 in the fourth and won at Texas 12-2. Yankees 12-2 over the White Sox. I'm Steve DeSager.
11: Good morning to all.
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10: Oh! Oh! Oh!
11: Get up out your feet.
12: I'm back. It's Wednesday, boys.
10: I'm back. Get up off that thing.
11: Come on.
10: And you think better. Get up off that thing.
11: And get cracked.
13: By the way,
11: hey.
13: By the way, you talk about somebody who ran it hard. James Brown.
11: Or was cracking.
13: That guy got after it.
11: Here we go. Here we go.
14: Oh, talk about cracking.
13: Hey, ask Petros about that high-speed chase he was in, James Brown. That guy lived a life. It was two pros and a cup of Joe here on Fox Sports Radio. It's LeVar Arrington, Brady Quinn, Jonas Knox with you. We are going to have another edition of In Case You Missed It coming up here a little over 15 minutes from now. But right now, it is time for the Tire Rack Play of the Day.
15: Nico Gonzalez, Lionel Messi!
13: World Cup on Fox on the call. That's your Tire Rack Play of the Day. 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
11: By the way, he's incredible.
13: Great.
11: Like, I told you guys I saw him play for Inter Miami once. He just does what he wants when he wants, man. It truly is remarkable, and he could have probably had another goal. I mean, he was barely offsides on the first goal that they called, but the first goal he actually scored was just a rocket. I mean, it's fun to watch, you know, when you've got an all-time great. Like, it was the elite of the elite and their ability to control games regardless of the sport that it is. But yesterday was one of those games that if you are into the World Cup, and like I like watching soccer. It's a different sport for me, but like Mbappe was phenomenal. Messi was phenomenal. Who's the blonde-haired dude looking
13: Holland.
11: Like a Nordic alien?
13: Holland. Yeah.
11: Yeah, he was fantastic.
13: Yeah, he does look like a Nordic alien. That's a good call.
11: Yeah. Well, just saying, no one's really brought that to a World Cup attention, but probably should.
13: You see the Norwegian fans that were going up the escalator like they were rowing a boat? They were sitting on the escalator, and they were rowing the boat as it was going up to the stage.
16: That was cool to you, huh?
13: They're great.
16: You're like, oh, let me bring this up on the show.
13: They're getting slaughtered. Okay, LeVar, what was your favorite part of the World Cup, huh? What was
16: exactly.
13: It?
16: Damn. Exactly.
11: Oh,
16: making
11: really? It's
16: fun
11: like
16: of you
11: that?
16: Talk about the World Cup.
13: Damn.
11: Dang. I will say this, and you need to confirm this with Ben Maller, some of the folks back in Boston. Supposedly, in Boston right now, they're running low on alcohol. the oh, Scott. Yeah.

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0: Fox Sports Radio, LeVar Arrington, Brady Quinn, Jonas Knox with you here. Coming up top of next hour, a little over 10 minutes from now, we are going to tell you about some good news. Some good news for somebody in the world of sports. That'll be yours right here on FSR. 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And speaking of the World Cup, here are the results from yesterday's game. France beat Senegal 3-1, Norway over Iraq 4-1, Argentina over Algeria 3-0, and Austria beat Jordan 3-1.
1: Sometimes you can't get to everything in the world of sports or entertainment.
2: Good thing the guys are here to bring you
1: in case you missed it.
0: Guys, in case you missed this, I feel like we've now taken things a step too far. Let's talk about AI. And let's talk about AI and robot toilets. Because at this year's Shanghai International Aged Care Assistive Devices and Rehabilitation Medical Expo, Chinese accessibility technology brand Yuban, which I thought was a coffee. I'm more of a Folgers guy myself, but is
3: Did
0: what
3: you say
0: it is.
3: Yuban?
0: Yuban.
3: Oh,
0: okay. They unveiled their revolutionary smart toilet. So apparently how this works is that the toilet goes to you. So you don't have to get up to use the bathroom. You don't have to get up to go into your quiet place or wherever you want to
4: use
0: your phone.
4: You can use this, Jonas. Anytime, you can have milkshakes again.
0: So this toilet just gets up and goes to you. And the best part is... they have a dedicated docking station. So once it's been used, it activates its LiDAR to travel to its docking station to get rid of the smelly load, says the article. The robot toilet's dedicated docking station hooks into the home's existing plumbing, so it flushes everything to the system through a low-noise grinder that prevents any kind of unwanted blockages. Once empty, it begins a thorough self-cleaning system using pressurized water jets and UV light to ensure that it is sanitized and ready for the next call of nature. Now, shout out to my guy Kevin Figures, who sent that over to me. Fox Sports Radio, great. But I feel like this is something that would not be of interest to anybody on this show, because
3: why is that?
4: Well, I just said you'd be the first person that comes to mind. You could have ice cream, milkshakes again.
0: That is a private time. Time away.
4: You can
0: away.
4: Have your crap closet wherever you need it to be.
0: Quiet time for me, and I don't need a robot
3: quiet
0: toilet.
3: Time.
0: If we're at the point now that we're so lazy, and this is not advanced, this is not, you're just making life easier. You're so lazy, you're going to have a crap closet come to you instead of you getting up and going to said crap closet. Your lazy ass has got bigger issues, all right? Get up off your fat ass, go to the bathroom, and drop the kids off at the pool and do it the old-fashioned way.
5: I think it's kind of revolutionary. I mean, it's like the Roomba of toilets.
3: Roomba.
4: So you would use this, Lorena?
5: I mean, if the occasion calls. Let's say you're in a really intense part of a movie and you don't want to pause it, you know. You can call it to
4: Again,
5: your room.
4: This highlights what Jonas just touched on. I mean, if you think about way back when, I mean, people probably had to, like, find a quiet place so they didn't get attacked while they were doing it.
0: Yeah.
4: And then cover it up so no one knew that they were there, necessarily. You know, so they could be tracked by predators. We've gotten to the point now where we can just, instead of hitting pause and going to your crap closet, now you can just
5: toilet.
4: Have it come to you. I mean, what do you have, a crap party? We have everyone come over and everyone uses the toilet
0: in
4: front of each other?
0: Hey, try it out. Hey, you got to wait 5 minutes. Got to go back to its docking station and clean itself. What are we doing here? Like this, and by the way, going to the bathroom, for a lot of people, that's your time. Okay, that's the only time you get.
5: Ugh, you sound like a man. I know so many men who go and sit in a toilet.
4: If I send off a tweet, it's usually I'm going to the bathroom, if we're being honest.
0: That is true.
4: And yes, I do sanitize my phone afterwards, too.
0: It's like...
4: I'm being honest. Like, that's my time
3: to sanitize my phone. I do.
0: You have to.
3: Yeah. I hear you.
0: People are filthy.
4: Well, you should, LeVar, you filthy animal.
3: I should?
0: Yeah.
3: I'm a filthy animal.
0: Do you play chess on the toilet?
3: I play chess everywhere.
0: Could you?
3: Yes.
4: Could, so yes.
0: Could you bang out a whole game on the toilet?
4: Could you crack out a whole game?
3: I mean, I don't know if I crack it, but you know, I'd certainly try.
5: Getting cracked out of Buc-ee's is crazy.
3: Like, that's crazy.
0: Also, at what point? How long is too long on the toilet? To where it's like, all right, this is a bit much. I mean, to me, anything longer than 4 or 5 minutes, your legs could start to numb out.
4: Yeah, if your legs go numb, I think it's been too long.
0: It's like, you know, that to me feels like a bit of an issue. So I don't know where you're going to stand
3: this,
0: on that.
3: I feel like this conversation got a tad bit intrusive when you questioned the amount of time that one needs on a commode. You know, I'm just saying.
4: Does that increase with age?
3: You gotta go, you gotta go.
4: I mean, are you the oldest? Does that increase with age?
3: I'm not the oldest on my mob.
4: No, but in our show you are.
3: Oh, yeah, I'm the oldest. Yeah, I don't think it increases, no.
0: See, when you work in radio, you gotta get it done during a break. If you can't get it done during a break, you're SOL, no pun intended. We are Hey, it's Jonas Knox. 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

0: Good morning. Welcome to Mississippi Sports this morning. It's Wednesday, June 17th. Hope everybody's doing all right out there. We're having a good morning. 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We've got Abby on the phones today. Abby's going to read the text today, Mark. So we get somebody who has a college degree and is literate and can read, unlike me stumbling through the text. So there you go.
1: Who made that executive decision?
0: What do you mean? I don't just throw people on the air immediately. I give them a chance. We slowly move this thing along here a little bit. We're taking a big step today. She's reading the text today. And I am not, which is more important. What do you mean? What brought that about?
1: You get tired of people.
0: One of the all-time great text names we used to have, one of our texters, Texter Manley. You remember him from back in the day?
1: I do not, no.
0: Well, he was good friends with Willie. Yeah. Willie probably ran him off. I don't know. But no, yeah, Texter Manley. That was an all-time good nickname there. But anyway, yes. All right. But anyway, we are.
1: I'm sure Abby will do fine. She will do excellent.

0: Yes. She will do better than me, which is not hard to do.
1: I'm pretty sure.
0: Yes. Okay. All right. Enough shots of me 4 minutes into the show. All right. Mark, College World Series last night or yesterday, West Virginia had a couple of shutouts there. The first time since like 74, I think that's happened with two shutouts on the same day. West Virginia.
1: I watched both games. Nothing else to do with it raining all day.
0: Oh, boy. Yeah, you're upset about that. I know. I understand. You can't golf. You're all bent out of shape. You're back in the metro area and you can't golf. Man, I need to think about that.
1: I've got one round in so far. That's it. But
0: you got to be itching with
1: too. So that's kind of been part of it. But the weather, the weather's been the biggest part of it.
0: Yeah, I understand. All right. Well, West Virginia shuts out and eliminates Troy 12-0, and then Georgia took out Texas 2-0. So it sets up today. You've got North Carolina against West Virginia. That game at 1 o'clock on ESPN, and then 7 o'clock on ESPN. Georgia, number three Georgia, taking on Oklahoma. Georgia has to beat Oklahoma twice to continue on, and West Virginia would have to beat North Carolina twice. So there you go.
1: Correct. Who had Georgia Texas in a 2-0 game last night? I don't think many people had that one.
0: No,
1: especially with your number threes basically starting.
0: Yeah.
1: I mean, of course, Harrison's a quality third guy, which he showed that last night, had 11 strikeouts. And then Georgia had two pitchers. Bird, I thought, came in and played and pitched really, really well for Georgia.
0: Right.
1: To hold that Texas lineup to only four hits. Look, and Georgia only had five. I'm not sure what's happened to that Georgia offense the last two games. They have not performed up to Georgia standards at all, and particularly with runners in scoring position. You know, of all things, they played a little small ball to get both of their runs.
0: Yeah.
1: Phelps got a little bit of his swag back. He had not performed well in the postseason, and he had the big double. And then, of course, Texas had the snafu there in the seventh where they kind of ran into each other down the third baseline. Close, bang, bang play at the plate. I thought they got it right. I thought he was safe.
0: Yeah.
1: And Georgia found a way to win that one, even though, like I said, their offense has not been what we're accustomed to seeing out of that Georgia offense the last two games. It cost them last game, but they were able to get by Texas. And so they've still got a shot. But like you said, they've got to win too. West Virginia's got to win too. I thought West Virginia was very, very impressive. And that was a team, you know, before the College World Series started, Doug, I said to watch out for them.
0: Yeah.
1: Because they're scrappy. They had 14 hits yesterday. Troy was never in that game at all. Now, can West Virginia pull off two wins against
0: North Carolina?
1: I doubt it. Mm. I doubt it. But they've performed well. And look, their fan base has really shown up and shown out too in Omaha. There was a lot of West Virginia players, people there yesterday. And Gavin Kelly, I don't know if you're familiar with him, the catcher, All American, one of the best players in the country.
0: Right.
1: He 3 for 6 had the big. I think it was a 3-run bomb. That was a big hit for them in that win.
0: You kind of froze up on me there. Go ahead and repeat all that. You were talking about Kelly.
1: No, I was just saying Gavin Kelly is an All-American.
0: Okay. And
1: it's crazy how many good catchers there are out in the country this year. But he had not performed well in the postseason either. And he came through and had three hits, had a big home run. Guzman, their leadoff hitter, had a big day too. So that's the West Virginia team, I think, that's kind of making a name for itself in Omaha. And I know a lot of people felt like they weren't worthy of getting that 16 seed and getting that last host site, but I think they've kind of acquitted themselves well and shown that they're a really quality baseball team.
0: So right now
1: they got 47 wins, pushing 50 wins on the season, which is pretty impressive.
0: Yeah, right now we have a 3 left in Georgia, but they have to win twice against Oklahoma, who wasn't ranked. We have North Carolina, who is a 5, and then West Virginia, who is a 16. So, yeah, I mean, look, I think it's definitely West Virginia and Oklahoma have shown out well for themselves. This Oklahoma team has surprised me with the way they have looked so far.
1: Yeah, and I believe I read where they're starting another true freshman today
0: Why
1: on the
0: not?
1: mound. Yeah, why not? I think that's three in a row for him, which is just crazy. And nobody had Oklahoma going this far. They were a surprise team to just make it. And I think a lot of people were shocked when they beat Georgia Tech at Georgia Tech in the fashion that they did. But look, they've won two in a row, and they're sitting pretty right now.
0: Yeah. Well, all right, Mark. We got today. We can get back into the College World Series, obviously, but we got a little World Cup to talk about. We'll just do a World Cup minute, kind of keep everybody updated there. We got a little on the ratings for the Knicks. We need to talk about that. Big ratings for the NBA. Best they've had in over 25 years. Some Saints news we need to get into. There's some transfer portal baseball news to get into. Mark, have you seen all this stuff with the players that the college players and I guess high school players, this baseball draft combine? I didn't even know they did a combine. I don't know if this is a new thing or not, but yeah, there's a bunch of players going from here.
1: Yeah, I've seen that. Similar to kind of what basketball has done
0: Yes.
1: some in the past. Yeah.
0: Gotcha. We got a little Sorsby news. We got a little Arch Manning news. We got a ranking, Mark, of Pete Golding and the SEC coaches that raised a little, well, got some people excited, so we'll, or upset. But we'll talk about that. We got golf to get into, Mark. I know you're getting excited for the U.S. Open, so we got all that more coming up today. We'll take a break and be back on the Fan, WJQS.

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0: All right, welcome back. Mississippi Sports this morning. 6:14 in the morning. Hope everybody's doing all right out there. Mark, we got some stuff to get into here. We can let's read a couple of texts, though. Let's read a couple of texts.
1: Better than Texas today.
0: Yes. Yes. All right.
1: Look, Georgia's one team that they do not want to see in on the field, whether it be baseball or football. You think back about it. They beat Texas twice out in Omaha, right? Outscored them 9-1.
0: Right.
1: And eliminated the Longhorns. And then if you look in football, the last 2 years, Georgia's beaten Texas 3 times.
0: Yeah. Yeah, that's
1: in football, the last 2 seasons. So Georgia's had Texas's number.
0: Kind of owned them a little bit there. Mm-hmm. So we'll see. I mean, you know, lots being expected out of that Texas team on the football field this year. So, what happens.
1: And can Georgia and Kirby Smart maintain what they've been doing, or maybe take that step back up from, you know, that they've had before?
0: Well, I don't know if you saw what Sark had to say, Mark, about he was on Up and Adams talking about Arch and everything going on there, but he had this comment. He said, you know, we haven't had the discussion, but I will tell you, I would not be surprised, and I think Arch really loves college football. I really do. I think he loves the University of Texas. You know, he does pretty good through NIL. You know, he's got some pretty good endorsements going on right now, which is credit to him, and obviously the lineage of the last name and the brand of the University of Texas, all those things come together. But again, the same token, I won't be surprised if he declares and decides to go to the draft. So Sark kind of maybe saying that Arch may stick around after this year.
1: Yeah, I think that would surprise some people in a way, but I think in a lot of ways it wouldn't surprise people.
0: Yeah.
1: I mean, he's got plenty of money. It's not like he needs the money.
0: Correct.
1: And you know he's loving the college life. He's loving it in Texas.
0: Yeah.
1: You know, I could see him staying. I could see him staying another year. That may be wishful thinking on Sarkisian's part too.
0: Well,
1: the fact that he thinks he may stick around. And I think they're going to be more explosive on offense this year, or should, with the weapons that they put around.
0: Yeah.
1: Manning. And you know that may play into that decision too. We'll see. Time will tell.
0: I think it's 50-50.
1: But his situation is a little bit different than other people's situations.
0: Sure. Yeah. I think it's 50-50. I think all the things he mentioned right there makes sense of why he would stick around and maybe stay at Texas. And maybe a lot has to do with how they do this year. You know what I mean? If he has nothing left to do, but I mean, you know, maybe if they win a national championship or they whatever, I mean, maybe he sails off into the sunset then. You know, but I could definitely see him sticking around for another year. And, you know, a lot of it may play into who has that first pick, you know. So, I don't know. We'll see how it plays out. So, who knows? But, yeah, I thought that was an interesting comment. Mark, let's go ahead. What were you going to say?
1: No, nothing. Go ahead.
0: I was just going to get a text in here. We've got a text, so let's go ahead. Abby, what you got for us over there?
2: Okay. Someone said, now that baseball has ended for the state of Mississippi, the good news for Ole Miss fans is that it's officially time to start talking football. The bad news for AK-47 is that it's time to start talking football.
0: Hmm. Yeah. Yeah. Well.
1: AK is going to catch some strays again today, I'm sure.
0: He might after.

0: But it is. It look, football season or preview season has kicked off. It's going to be SEC media days before we know it. And, you know, we'll be, that's middle of July, right? So, yeah, it won't be, won't be too long.
1: Yeah, a lot of storylines there to cover. Like as always, is Pete Golding the guy?
0: You know,
1: we need a larger sample size. Is he the guy? Can he keep that thing rolling in Oxford? Big year for Levy. Can Levy win 6-7 games, win a few SEC games, and enough to kind of maybe keep his job and stay around in Starkville? And, of course, you got a new coach. A new coach in Southern in Hattiesburg, Southern Miss.
0: Yeah, that's what come up.
1: There's a lot of storylines going into next year on the local level.
0: Mark, I know you hate the list thing, but I don't know if you saw Chris Lowe's of On3. Did the he ranked his SEC coaches going into the season, and there were a lot of people that looked at it and, you know, it raised a few eyebrows that he had Pete Golding at 12, and some of the coaches that he had in front of him. I would assume that he did that because you know, Pete Golding has been a head coach for 3 games. I would think that was the. But when you look at it, I mean, he's got a better bowl record, you know, for counting playoff wins and the bowls and that kind of stuff than a lot of guys that are ranked ahead of him. So there were some high leverage games there. Let me run through this real quick. I know you don't hate the list, but he's got Will Stein at 16. He's got Ryan Silverfield at Arkansas at 15. He's got Jeff Lebby at 14. Alex Golsh at Auburn at 13. He's got Pete Golding at 12. He's got Shane Beamer at 11. This guy's on the hot seat, Mark. Did you take Pete Golding over Shane Beamer at this point? I might. I think I would.
1: Well, we've got a pretty large sample size on Beamer. We don't on Golding
0: up
1: to now.
0: He's got John Summerall at Florida at 10. Golding or Summerall?
1: Well, again, Summerall's been a head coach.
0: Right. I think that's probably where he's going with some of this. Brent Venables at 9. This guy's 0-4 in bowl games, Mark.
1: Heck of a defensive coordinator, though.
0: Yeah, well, that's great. Clark Lee at 8. Eli Drinkwitz at 7. Josh Heupel at 6. Mike Elko at 5, Kalen DeBoer at 4, Lane Kiffin at 3, Steve Sarkisian at 2, and Kirby Smart at 1. What would you shift around on this? Is there any that you would move around there?
1: I would drop Kiffin. I certainly wouldn't have him at 3.
0: Yeah. Where would you drop him?
1: Particularly based on his record against top 25 competition and lack of division titles and postseason success and all that stuff, I think I would have to drop him down. I mean, if you take all the PR stuff out of it and the hype and all that type of stuff, I mean, I would definitely move up some of those guys ahead of him.
0: Yeah, I would move DeBoer over Kiffin. I think I would have Kiffin at 4, though. I think I would have him at 4.
1: You have him ahead of Elko as a straight-up football coach?
0: Yeah, I probably would. It's close. Don't get me wrong. It's close. I don't know if I'd have Josh Heupel that high at 6.
1: No, I wouldn't. I definitely would not push him down some, too.
0: I like Drinkwitz.
1: I'd bump up Clark Lee, too, based on what he's done at Vanderbilt.
0: I think I'd flip Lee and Drinkwitz. I think I would flip Kiffin and DeBoer. I think I would bump Heupel down maybe below Clark Lee and Drinkwitz. Venerables, I would bump down. And like I said, I get that you're maybe, you know, I understand the whole, like, well, Pete Golding, he's only coached 3 games. But gosh, I'd have him over Shane Beamer. And I think I'd have him over Summerall at this point. Because what's he really proven? I know, I get it, but, you know, I don't know. I would have him at least at 9, I would think. So I don't know, but I'd have Pete Golding at 9. I think at this point, is that too high? Am I being too bullish?
1: I think so. Yes. Yeah.

0: And against him, I mean, I think he's got to prove it. Now they did well in the playoff run, and he did good. And I feel like he's going to do fine. I think they'll keep that thing rolling in Oxford, and I think he was been a big, big part of it all along.
1: Right.
0: I like him a lot, but I'm just saying based on what he's accomplished up to this point versus what some of those other coaches have accomplished.
1: Well, that's kind of my point. I mean, I don't know other than that these guys have been coaches longer. I don't know what they've proven more than what he's proven. I mean, like I said, Shane Beamer's 1-2 in bowl games. John Summerall is 1-1, and obviously they lost their playoff game last year. I talked about Brent Venerables. He's 0-4. 0-4, Mark. Come on.
0: Mm-hmm.
1: Come on, dude. He's got to be a little better than that, doesn't he? I know he's been a coach for a while. Like you said, when we mentioned him, you're like, he's a good defensive coordinator. Well, I guess maybe that's what some people maybe think about Pete Golding. But
0: yeah, I mean, what are you basing your list on? What's the criteria? I mean, that's a big part of it as well.
1: Yeah.
0: I mean, we're looking at potential. We're looking at experience. We're looking straight at track records. I mean, what are we taking all that into account when we're making these lists, or what are we doing?
1: I think all right, so let me just say this. If we were, I know we're hitting the break here. Think about this during the break, though. If we were just ranking the new head coaches in the SEC for next year, and they've got it, or Chris Lowe has it, Summerall, Golding, Golsh, Silverfield, and Will Stein, would you keep that order or would you change that order? Don't say anything just yet. We're going to take a break. We'll come back, get your thoughts on that. So would you bump any of those guys up or back on just the first time SEC head coaches? We'll take a break. 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

0: All right, welcome back. 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We got into this SEC coach ranking from Chris Lowe of On Three, and out of the new SEC coaches, he's got John Summerall 10, he's got Pete Golding 12, he's got Alex Golsh from Auburn at 13, he's got Ryan Silverfield at 15, and Will Stein at 16. Mark, would you shake up any of the new coaches coming in on that list? Would you bump anybody up or move anybody back?
1: No, I mean, I've told you all along that I'm high on Summerall.
0: Yeah.
1: I mean, I feel like I know people have struggled there at Florida. I feel like he's got to get it done. We've got to talk about their stadium renovation.
0: Yeah. Too,
1: and how much money they're putting into that at some point. But yeah, I mean, you look at what he's done. I mean, he went 10-2 at Tulane this past year, got him to the college football playoffs. He went 9-5 the year before that. He was 11-2 and 12-2 at Troy.
0: Yeah.
1: I mean, so you're talking about 43-12, winning 78% of your games. The only coach in FBS history to reach a conference championship game in each of his first four seasons. Won three of those across his first four seasons. So I don't see how you can put any of those other guys ahead of him, the new guys, personally. I mean, I know Golish had a lot of success at South Florida, but
0: right.
1: He was 23-15 in those 3 years, 9-3, 7-6, 7-6. So I think you have to have, of all the new coaches, I think you have to have Summerall based on his accomplishments above any of them. Although I think Stein's going to do a great job at Kentucky. He's
0: right.
1: Got a lot of energy in there. They've recruited well.
0: I
1: think
0: Kentucky
1: he's going to do a good job there. Silverfield, I'm sure, is a good coach, but Arkansas is just a tough, tough, tough gig. I'm not saying anything disparaging against Golding. I like him a lot. I think he's he's a football guy. I like him.
0: Right.
1: I think he's going to do big things at Ole Miss. I just don't. I mean, he's coached three games as a head coach up to this point.
0: Yeah.
1: And one of those was a home win against Tulane.
0: And the other one, he beat Kirby Smart.
1: It's a huge, huge, huge win over Georgia, yes. And competed with Miami and could have easily beaten Miami. Miami was just stronger up front.
0: Yeah.
1: I think the sample size is just too small with him versus what those other guys have accomplished.
0: Yeah, I mean, I'm not arguing with your logic. I think you're making a very good case for keeping that the same way. I don't know. Maybe I'm homering out a little bit too much, but I do think those playoff wins count for something. And being put into not a great situation, I don't think anybody would have said anything if they would have, you know, fallen by the wayside. And they were,
1: two things can be true. I mean, everybody's got their opinion.
0: I mean, Mark, they were potentially a non-pass interference call away from going to the national championship game, which
1: I agree.
0: Would have been crazy. Like I said, I don't know. We'll see.
1: A very, very talented football team.
0: Yes. Potentially has another one this year, so we'll see how it plays out.
1: Correct. Maybe even more talented than they were last year, particularly on defense.
0: Yeah. All right, let's go to the phones here. We have Voice. Voice, what's going on? How are you today?
2: I'm already picking up the phone, and Doug's ranting and raving about Pete Golding being the next Bear Bryant.
0: Let's not go that far. I didn't say Bear Bryant, but Nick Saban maybe, but not Bear Bryant.
2: I'm at the end of your ranting and raving, like he's the next Bear Bryant, and he is a cheater too, Doug. Don't forget, don't leave that out.
0: No, well, Dabo won't let us forget. So there you go.
2: Cheater, a blatant cheater. They say, So you think he's the man, huh, Doug? You think he's the guy?
0: Can
2: get it done.
0: Yeah, I do. I mean, I think he's doing really well in recruiting right now. He is, you know, I think he proved himself. Like, there was no moment that looked too big for him last year when he was, you know, coaching them in the playoffs. Yeah.
2: So. Well, Doug, you know, we'll see. We'll see. The schedule's a little tougher.
0: Yeah.
2: You know, so, you know, we'll see what they do. I mean, let's face it. I mean, getting Trinidad back was an enormous deal. I mean, that was huge to be able to pull that off. And nobody thought that was going to happen. So, you know, like I said, we'll see what happens. I'm not totally sold on this guy yet. I mean, I think a lot of it was Lane had Lane brought in a lot of these players and because of who he was, and a lot of the guys were fascinated with him for his offensive knowledge, and that was the majority of what they had. So we'll see.
0: I will say this, though. Hang on. If that was the case, though, wouldn't a lot of those guys have left with Lane Kiffin? I mean, don't you think more would have left?
2: Possibly so. I mean, possibly so. I mean, you know, let's face it, a lot of it now comes down to money, Doug.
0: Right.
2: I mean, money, and Ole Miss got plenty of money. I mean, don't fool yourself. LSU's not going to get everybody.
0: Yeah, I know.
2: They're not going to get everybody. They're going to get some players, of course, but, you know, I mean, the big difference of where he is now is he doesn't have to recruit nationwide. I mean, the state of Louisiana, he gets the top players in the state of Louisiana, which is normal that they all go to LSU anyway. So he's in good shape just in the home state. He doesn't have to fight anybody for those players.
0: Yeah.
2: So, but let's face it, in a year or two, if he's not winning a national championship in Baton Rouge, there's going to be a lot of damn hell raising going on with the fans and the alumni and that kind of thing.
0: Yeah.
2: So
0: I want to see the first time that he loses a game and shows up fishing somewhere or at a concert or at a shopping mall or whatever. You know what I mean? I want to see how those LSU fans handle that. So
2: we'll see what they do. But they've spent a lot of money on this guy, and you know, on their whole athletic department, Will Wade and everybody else. So yeah, we'll see what happens. But Doug, don't like I said, don't get too excited about Pete Golding yet. I know your deal with this is you just can't sleep at night unless Ole Miss wins the national championship, and I know that.
0: I don't know what you're talking
2: about. But you need to admit that, Doug. You need to admit that your fascination for Ole Miss is enormous. And by the way, did they pay your house off, or did they?
0: No.
2: What do they do to get you so enamored?
0: No, I will say this. This is the one thing I will say. I'm being 100%
2: money. What it went for, and that kind of thing.
0: I'm being 100% honest. They are doing things that I'm not sure I thought a school in this state could do.
2: Oh, I agree. So, you won't get any argument from me on that.
0: So. Did I think
2: I'd be 66 years old and Auburn would be on the bottom and Ole Miss would be fighting for winning a national championship?
0: It's a topsy-turvy world.
2: If you would have told me that, I would have said, you're on drugs.
0: Yes.
2: Yeah. I never believe that. But that's where we are. Yes, that is where we are. But you're right. They've done everything that we never expected somebody in this state to do and put together a nice run. Now, you know, how long does it continue? We don't know, but the fans are loving every bit of it. And I know you are too. So, you know, I appreciate that.
0: All right.
2: Well, you guys have a good day.
0: All right.
2: And I just, you know, when I heard you raving about Pete, I couldn't help but
0: I understand.
2: Throw in some chime on that, you know.
0: No, I got you. All right. Thank you for the call, boys.
2: You guys have a good day, man.
0: All right. Appreciate it. Yeah. No, I'm not a homer, Mark. I'm accused of it by voice, but, you know, I think what you said, I mean,
1: I think you're a closet Ole Miss fan, too. I do. It comes out on this show quite frequently.
0: Really?
1: Yep.
0: I root for, Mark, I've told you this 100 times. I root for what is good for the air, and these teams winning is good. I would love for State to be doing some of this stuff. I would love for these two teams to be closer together and be, you know, hammering on each other. That would be awesome if we could get that.
1: Just don't let Jennifer catch you doing the hottie totty.
0: She already thinks I'm a hater. So yeah, don't even start on that, because yeah, she does. She's biased though. But
1: yeah, you know, there's a lot of schools out there that have benefited from the NIL era,
0: yes,
1: and the way things have changed in college athletics. And the fact that Ole Miss was able to get ahead of things with Walker Jones and the Grove Collective.
0: Correct.
1: And obviously, they have money is not an issue at Ole Miss.
0: Yeah.
1: So I think all that has benefited and worked in Ole Miss's favor. Along with having Lane as that face of the program and people coming in for him and that kind of thing. And having a guy like Pete Golding working like crazy behind the scenes along with some of those other staff members. It's all been the formula has worked for Ole Miss.
0: All right, we'll get a break in here. I'll comment on that on the other side. We'll be back on The Fan, WJQS.
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0: All right, welcome back, Mississippi Sports This Morning. Mark Alexander, I am Doug Colson, 6:45 in the morning. Mark, we've got some text here. We're going to go ahead and read some of those. Abby, what you got over there on the text line?
1: Mary Catherine said, shut up, voice. Golden State, Kiffin left for LSU. End of discussion. Doug is not an Ole Miss homer.
0: See, there you go. Mary Catherine says, I'm not an Ole Miss homer. I'll take that from Ole Miss's number one fan, right? If she says I'm not a homer, I'm not.
2: You putting her ahead of Josh?
0: You don't think Mary Catherine is the number one Ole Miss fan?
2: I'm asking you. You're the one that likes all these lists. Are you putting her one and Josh two?
0: Oh, I'm not going to rank her. I'm not going to rank the callers or whatever. She's a big fan, though. So
2: I think y'all are related or something. I really do.
0: Who?
2: You and Mary Catherine.
0: No, there's some. Related. I'm not related to anybody here. Mark, I moved here. I didn't know anybody here. Who do I know here? Yeah. All right. Let's see. Let's read a couple more texts before we go to the phones.
2: You can comment on your Ole Miss burner account that you
0: have. Go ahead. What else we have?
1: Wait a minute. What's the total amount of NIL coming into state in Ole Miss's program? Isn't it pretty close? I've heard 20 million versus 18 million. It's not as far apart as people think.
0: Mm.
1: And there it is. Doug confesses his love for Ole Miss. We have it on tape. Jennifer is right. Beer Slayer.
0: Oh, that's Beer Slayer. He's always accusing me of that. He's always accusing me of being a homer.
2: Beer Slayer coming through in the clutch there. But I like it.
0: I can't say anything. I make like one like middle down the road comment about state when I'm at the house, middle and the oh my gosh, my wife thinks that I'm the biggest hater in the world. It's crazy, Mark. I'm just telling you, I can't even speak freely in my own house when it comes to sports. Anyway, all right, let's go to the phones here. We've got AK. AK, what's going on? How are you today?
3: Hi, I'm doing great. It sounds like you married a wonderful woman.
0: I did. I'm very lucky. Very lucky. She puts up with me, so yes.
3: It reminds me of a person I've been thinking about for the last several weeks. Is that who I miss on this show a lot? I miss Bulldog Lenny.
0: Oh, man.
3: I miss the guy who's just Mississippi State and he hates the other school just for no reason. I miss that type of, that's Mississippi State, Starkville versus everybody. You know, I'm not a fan of the new hybrid type of state fan. It's kind of like, oh, I'm cheering for Mississippi to win the national championship in football and baseball. That's just great for the state. No, that's great for Mississippi. The Black Bears is not great for Mississippi State, period. Bottom line, no matter how you spin it, right? And they feel the same way. I'm sure I get some old, we're class and all that stupid type stuff, whatever. I like the fight. I like the fight stuff. That's between the schools. That's what rivalries are for, right?
0: I'm not arguing with you. No, and I do think it is a newer, and maybe

0: the younger fans aren't as, I think there's two types of things. I think younger fans maybe aren't as at each other's throats as maybe at one time this rivalry was. And then I think, like, there are older fans that have softened in their older years. You know what I'm saying?
1: Yeah, and look, and I'm not calling out you guys. I mean, I understand the angles you guys have to take in your position, right? I mean, you know, I know Dabo Sweeney's not going to sponsor this show. I'm not stupid, whatever. So I'm not right. I'm talking about the fans that call in here. I just miss the Bulldog Lenny, man. I'm just missing. Like, I even miss Leon. He used to call. He don't call anymore. But anyways, my point is, like, football. If people think that I'm hesitant about this football season, I am more excited about this football season. We got Jeff Levy going into year two.
0: Right.
1: Year two, not year three. Remember, I established that a couple of years ago, right? Year zero was the year he inherited no talent and the hardest schedule in the nation in SEC, played six playoff teams. Any coach in that situation was not going to win many games. Last year, we got closer. He blew some leads, a couple of bad calls, learning experience. Now we have a defensive coordinator. Now he returns more talent, more return players than he did at any point. Every year was a complete rebuild. Now he's rebuilding. Think about if he returned Van Buren last year, you know, and so on and so forth. Now we're returning Camario. Now we got a defensive coordinator. The left tackle is a question, but everywhere else, I feel good. We still got Kelly Jones locking down one side of the field with a defense coordinator that knows what he's doing. We got a, I don't know how easier the schedule is, but it can't be any harder. And then I'm looking on the other side. Remember, we won a bowl game after Mike Leach passed away with whoever was the head coach. We won against Lamar Jackson in the bowl game after Dan Mullen left, right? So that's what you're experiencing in the other program. So you're talking about what Golden has done. He has rode the coattail of the previous head coach who already implemented all the schemes. You had the same OC, right, from the entire season, which, you know, so look, this is a complete different experience. They'll have a tougher schedule. They won't have a Mississippi State schedule. They never seem to get those, but it'll be tougher. So, yeah, I'm looking forward to football season. Thanks for taking my call.
0: All right, appreciate the call there, AK. Yeah, I'm kind of, Mark, I'm always kind of bullish this time of year for all these programs, but I am. I do feel like State has some positive upswing. I do think Camario Taylor coming into this year, I think there's reasons to be excited about that. I think defensively, getting Arnett back, I think, you know, if they are better on that side of the ball, and there's a lot of reasons to think they will be better on that side of the ball, I don't see why there's any reason to think that this team can't go 6-6 or something along those lines or get bowl eligible and take a step, a real step in a positive direction. Would you agree with that?
2: I think they have to prove it first.
0: All right.
2: And they have not proven it up to this point.
0: Yeah.
2: I mean, but you look at last year, defensively, they made a big jump, particularly the first half of the year. Now, after the second half of Texas, it pretty much went downhill at that point, and they were terrible defensively. And the whole Shapen Taylor thing was a big divide there. And I think most people felt like Camario should have been playing.
0: Yeah.
2: But as bad as they were last year at times, I mean, you turn the ball over twice against Tennessee, lead to two defensive touchdowns, lose that game in overtime. Texas game, you had a huge lead in the fourth quarter and made some snafus there that cost you that game.
0: Yep.
2: And the Florida game, you were driving with a chance to win on the road at Florida. I mean, ifs, ands, and buts. But you were right there in all three of those games.
0: Yeah.
2: And that could have changed things. And Camario's got that experience now. You do have a better defensive coordinator, a proven defensive coordinator. So, I mean, I agree with all those things. I think there are a lot of things that you can look forward to and you know, look at if you're a State fan. But at the same time, you got to go to Minnesota, to South Carolina. You got Alabama. You got to go to Baton Rouge. You got to go to Austin, Texas. You got Oklahoma coming in there. We know Vanderbilt has been much improved the last couple of years. And then you got to end the year at Ole Miss.
0: Yeah.
2: So good luck finding six wins on that schedule.
0: Yeah. Well, I hear you there. Let's go back to the phones. We've got Josh. Josh, what's going on? How are you?
3: Good morning. I'm just sitting here laughing. So, Doug, there's one thing you need to do, man. Hey, welcome aboard. Own it. Accept it. Admit it. Every household needs to be level. And we know where your wife's at and her fanaticism with hatred for Ole Miss. So just balance the household, Doug.
0: Yeah.
3: Come aboard. Hey, we can go to Oxford. I'll take you up there, and your wife can get pissed at you and all of it. Just accept it. Look, a couple of things. I actually agree with AK on one thing. You shouldn't – I hate Mississippi State. I hope they never win a game in anything. But the thing with AK is he is such a fanboy – and his hatred is so high that he lacks the ability to give credit where it's due. And everything's always sunshine on one side, and there's always a reason on the other side for things to happen. You don't get a freaking year zero, AK. Kiffin didn't get it when he took over after Matt Luke. Come on, dude. You have to earn it. And so far, Levy has not earned it. We know you're high on your program. You're high every year. You were high 2 years ago because y'all had LED lights and y'all were going to win. And then last year, you were high because you got the logo back on the helmet. Woo! You were high. And it hasn't mattered. You're still terrible. So I can't wait to see what it is this year that's going to have Mississippi State in the playoffs for AK. But learn to be objective, AK. You're not there. One day maybe you'll get there. His call yesterday, and I'm putting a wrap on baseball, his call yesterday was the most asinine call when it comes to baseball that I've heard. Ole Miss didn't choke. That Ole Miss team got every ounce of potential out of it. They were going to go as far as the pitching took them, and the pitching was worn out.
0: All right, I got to cut you off right there. We got to go to the top of the hour here. But thank you for the call, Josh. Appreciate it. If you want to call back, I'll let you finish that. We'll take a break and be back on The Fan. WJQS.
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2: 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Regarding Myles Garrett, Browns GM Andrew Berry says he was never looking to trade Garrett. 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

0: All right, welcome back, Mississippi Sports This Morning. 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All right, you want to give us a call? You can. That number 601-366-1180. That's the WJQS fan listener line right there. It is brought to you by the good folks over at Business Communications, Inc. BCI has been an information technology provider for over 30 years, serving the state of Mississippi and the region. And don't forget, voted the number one IT company in Mississippi. 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All right, don't forget our text line, 601-401-1542. Mark, I'm trying to be able to get some golf in here, but, you know, we've got everybody sniping at each other. I guess it's that time of year, you know what I mean? We always get this when baseball finally wraps up and we don't have, you know, we don't have anything. We always get those couple of shows where everybody starts getting ready for football season, and it's, you know, feels good. The heat is flowing today, which is a good thing.
1: Yeah. Meanwhile, you have all the love for Ole Miss.
0: Would you stop with this? I mean, just stop. I am as neutral as it can be. I'm not from here. I didn't go to any of these schools.
1: I mean, we've got two hottie toddies in the studio.
0: Yes. Yes.
1: Now.
0: Yeah.
1: With Abby in there along with you.
0: That's right. Maybe she's rubbing off on me. I don't know. Maybe that's the case. I'm not sure. Yeah.
1: When are y'all going to get the studio painted red and blue in there?
0: That's not a bad idea. I saw something on their helmets this year. Are they wearing red helmets this year? Is that fake or is that real? Is Ole Miss wearing red helmets this year?
1: I haven't seen that.
0: Yeah.
1: I haven't seen that.
0: I saw something. I didn't know whether it was real or fake, but, you know, you can't trust this stuff you see on the internet.
1: Ole Miss has some of the best uni combos in the country, no question.
0: I know, but this had them wearing, like, red helmets. Like, it was supposed to happen for all the weeks, which I'm like, why would they announce that already? I don't know if this was somebody making it up, but, yeah.
1: Yeah, I'm not sure.
0: Several with red helmets. But anyway, all right, back to the
1: comment on Josh's call.
0: Yeah.
1: It may be a new sound system at Davis Wade. That may be the hope this year, I think.
0: Well, the LED lights,
1: one installed. There needs to be one installed.
0: It's funny. I was having a discussion with a bunch of state fans over the weekend, and we were talking about the LED lights, and that came up. And the whole thing was, well, great, we got these LED lights, but can we use them? There's no night games. Like, when are they going to be able to use them?
1: Well, they've got a couple this year.
0: Yeah.
1: And then
0: fine.
1: They weren't high on the announcing the kickoff times, but that was one of the things I had pointed to. They may get to use those a couple times this year.
0: That would be helpful. That would be helpful. Let's go to the phones here. We've got Hot Sauce. Hot Sauce, what's going on? How are you today?
2: Good morning, Mark, and good morning, Doug.
0: What's
2: How's everybody doing this morning?
0: Doing good.
2: All right. So

0: I feel like that I need to address AK first, because I think AK was talking about me and he was trying to be nice and not want to call me out about being a realistic fan and pulling for Ole Miss some. And I'm gonna comment on that a little bit. The reason I feel this way, and the reason I'm a fan the way I am, and I'm going to call out another one of the people on the show. Jimmy Ribb is the same way I am about Mississippi State and Ole Miss. And Jimmy Ribb's got a really good logical thinking behind most of his texts. So the way we think is pretty standard in our minds. And there are probably other people out there that think that way, that have a good base view of fandom and realize that they're not delusional daydreamers like AKE is. And then you've got, you know, people like Josh, you know, that bring up the whole giving a nod to the other fan, you know, sector. And that was really special and sweet. And I think Josh was respectful too, but I think Josh agrees with AKE a little bit. But I think that one thing that we're all failing to realize, and I'm not bringing the real world too much into this, into the sports conversation, but we have to bring some of the real world into this conversation. And I'm big on the what if of tomorrow, but I'm just going to say this. June 17, 2026, by June 17, 2036, we're only going to have one major institution of higher learning that provides bachelor degrees and master's degrees and doctorate degrees. I don't know how they're going to do the athletic department, but those schools, in my earnest thinking, will be consolidated. And the sooner these delusional fan bases realize that when we smash all this together, it's going to help. It may hurt some people's feelings that were raised like I was to be a Mississippi State Bulldog or, you know, whatever the kind of case, or Ole Miss Rebel, or we'll never be with them. It's going to happen in 10 years. And people need to go ahead and wake up and realize and just go ahead and not be okay with it, but realize that this is an ever-changing world. And when you have places like Alabama that have 9 million people, and the whole UAB athletic program swallows up, you know, what some other schools are spending in the state of Mississippi. And I'm not picking on Southern Miss. And notice I didn't call them the nickname. But people need to realize where the dollar is pushing all of this. And that's where I see this happening. That's the reason I base my thoughts and reasoning and logic on that. I got a lot of good information on the history of the country. I'll send that to y'all a little bit and talk to y'all a little bit more about that on another call, because I got a great information in Philadelphia on my trip. But get ready, people. This whole world's about to change, and it could happen as early as 6 weeks or 6 days from now, and maybe even up to 6 years from now. So get ready. They're about to be a bunch of fireworks and a bunch of changes in the world. So get ready. It's not all about the Mississippi State Bulldog and the Ole Miss Rebel or whatever we want to say. So y'all have a good one.
1: All right.
0: And take care, man.
1: All right. Appreciate it. I need to take care. I don't know whether I should be scared now. I'm kind of scared after that call, Mark.
2: We have a little prophecy going on here in the second hour of Mississippi Sports this morning today.
1: I'm just going to say, okay, I went through that in high school, okay, where the Enfield High School Raiders and the Fermi Falcons had to come together and form one school. I'm an Enfield Raider forever, Mark, is all I'm saying. I will never be a Fermi Falcon or an Enfield Eagle or whatever the heck they are now. I don't know, but I'm going to stick with
2: that. A lot of consolidation going on at the high school level within Mississippi, and it's helped a lot of those schools out. I don't foresee it happening at the collegiate level with our schools, but hey, you never know.
1: Yeah, I don't see that either. I don't see it. But like I said, hey, he's saying by 2036, so I don't know. We'll see. Maybe he knows something that we don't know.
2: Maybe he does.
1: We'll have to find out. There'll be a lot of mad people when that happens. I don't know
2: how maroon and red and gold are going to go together.
1: I don't know.
2: Yeah. Hey, imagine those uniforms.
1: Yeah.
2: And what would you call that team if you merged all of them together?
1: I don't know. I'm not sure where you would go with that.
2: I mean, Ole Miss has gone through several mascots as it is. How are you going to pick a mascot to combine all three of those?
1: Correct. It was easy when my hometown did it because, you know, we had a culturally appropriated mascot. We had an Indian. So, you know.
2: Well, they changed my high school from Rebels to Patriots.
1: That's right. That's right. Yeah. Yeah. That's right. Yeah. It used to be a, was that Forest Hill?
2: Yes.
1: The Forest Hill Rebel. Yeah.
2: Yes. But Matt, you know, Rick Cleveland wrote that column years and years ago.
1: Yes.
2: The Nebraska column, as I call it.
1: Yeah.
2: And just talked about, you know, compare their state with ours and what we could really look like as a state if we had one football program, kind of like Nebraska did. I mean, it would be pretty insane. I would think we would be pretty successful. Yeah, I mean, you look at, St. Ole Miss were ranked, what, 1 and 2 in the country at one point, or 1 and 3 in the country at one point.
1: Yeah.
2: And, states had their moments. Obviously, Ole Miss has had their moments, particularly as of late. We know what Southern Miss has done in the past under Bauer and others. So, yeah, it would be wild. I would think we would be highly successful, probably a top 10 program year in and year out.
1: The problem is Nebraska didn't hold up their end of the bargain of that column. But, yes, I understand what Rick was all about on that. Yes, you're 100% correct. All right, we'll take a break. Be back on the Fan. WJQS.

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0: back. 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We have Squirrel. Squirrel, what's going on? How are you today?
1: Oh, man, just wanting to be part of this electric show y'all got going this morning.
0: Yeah, this is I did not expect when we started the show that this is where this one was going, but it's here.
1: Well, that's who your fan base is. So you just really need to embrace it, in my opinion. Yeah. And I heard you going through the Mississippi State schedule a minute ago and heard Mark say good luck finding six wins or something like that. Have you spent much time with Coach Levy? You ever been around him?
0: No, I have not, like, hung out with him, no.
1: Yeah, well, you know, I actually did.
0: Okay.
1: Did I tell you? But, you know, remember last
0: fall? Oh, yeah, yeah, yeah, when you were
1: over yes, in Starkville.
0: Correct.
1: And they got to the set about 15, 20 minutes early. It was him and his whole family. And I even gave up my my seat for his portly son, let's put it that way. But he doesn't come off to me as a football coach, Doug. I'll just be honest with you, dude.
0: Okay.
1: I picture him owning a small cattle farm between Monroe and Shreveport, raising cattle.
0: Okay. You know,
1: something like that. I mean, he seems like a rancher to me. I don't want to say farmer because I don't really picture him on a tractor, but I picture him raising cattle for some reason. That's the way he came off to me. I mean, he seemed like a nice guy. I'm not bashing the guy or anything like that. Cattle farmer would be an honorable profession.
0: It is, but he is a football coach. He's not a cattle farmer. He's a football coach.
1: I'm not saying he wasn't a cattle farmer who was a great football player in high school and college. You know, he could have been a great football player and still be a cattle farmer, in my opinion.
0: Okay.
1: He just didn't come off as a SEC coach to me that day. And they're not going to win. They're not going to have a winning season this year. Let's just be realistic. I'm not a hater. I'm just looking at the schedule. And so in November, when's the end of the season? November?
0: Yes.
1: Since the last game.
0: Yes.
1: This show is going to be talking about who is Mississippi State going to hire, you know, for their new coach. They're going to be in a coaching search, and that's going to be the topic of the month, I guess, you know, or the weeks or whatever, however
0: right,
1: it takes them to find a new coach. They should really start searching right now. I mean, just go ahead and start putting feelers out and stuff like that and lay the groundwork. And because, again, we know we're going to have a regime change in November with the Bulldogs. That's good gracious. That's just the way it is. We got a little windstorm down here. Just disregard that noise.
0: Yeah.
1: And I'm sorry I missed your call yesterday. Were you calling to apologize?
0: No, what would I apologize for?
1: When I called to tell you about another assassination attempt at a sporting event involving our president, you blew me off. Like,
0: I didn't blow you off. I didn't blow you off. I didn't know about it. I didn't know about it. I didn't blow you off.
1: Well, then I apologize for being informed.
0: Yeah.
1: I should have.
0: You mean that information that was put out there too early? Is that what you're talking about?
1: What do you mean the information? I mean, I was just informed of
0: I
1: tried to tell you.
0: And what I'm telling you is that
1: you blew me off like I was a.
0: No, what? I didn't blow you off. I'm saying that, you know, there was that information got out a little early. Supposedly, there's people they were still trying to arrest that are on the run right now.
1: That's right. That's what I'm saying, man. I mean, at a sporting event, I mean, he's going to be out of office in 2 years. Can y'all just let it go?
0: Slow down. Who are you trying to accuse of taking him down?
1: The Democratic fan base.
0: Is that what it is?
1: It's not Republicans trying to kill him, Doug.
0: I don't know who these guys were.
1: Y'all give the guy a break, huh?
0: Yeah. I don't know who these guys were. Sounds like some goofballs on the internet.
1: Trump supporters, probably. They were probably just overzealous Trump supporters. My bad. But anyway, I disregard my text.
0: Okay.
1: And, aloha.
0: All right.
1: Thanks for taking my time.

0: side over the other. Who knows what these goofballs on the internet were cooking up, because it sounded somewhat fantastical to a certain extent. But, you know, this guy that was arrested, is it Tyson Proper, the 19-year-old kid from Danville, Ohio? He was purchasing firearms, ammunition, and ballistic plates. So his mom got concerned and called the cops. So he was talking up his affiliation with Christian extremist groups on TikTok. And he's got a couple other things too. So yeah, I don't know. But yes, I'm glad they thwarted this thing. But, you know, supposedly this info wasn't supposed to get out there because there's a bunch of them that are still on the run right now. So we'll see. There have been 5 arrested so far in that plot. But I don't know if they were close to pulling that off or whatever. But good thing it was thwarted there. All right. All right, Mark. Let's see. What else do we have? We got text to read. Let's read some text here. Let's get Abby in here.
1: You all discombobulated talking about politics.
0: Well, no, I'm not talking about politics. It's a sporting event, like Squirrel said yesterday. Mm-hmm. But he was putting out misinformation. I'm just trying to, you know, we don't know what this guy was affiliated with or with this crew of people, whatever they were. Anyway, all right, let's get some text in here. What do we have over there, Abby?
2: Hey guys, Jimmy Reb here. I agree with Doug. I think Golding is doing everything necessary to win big in Oxford. He recruits better than Kiffin, and John David Baker is a huge addition to the staff. I heard Phil Steele ranked our offense number 1 in the SEC.
0: Uh-oh.
2: And the thing that I like best about him is that you can't get under his skin. He's unflappable. And AK needs to take a chill pill. There's nothing wrong with not hating your opponent. Hating your rival doesn't make you better. Put that energy into getting better.
0: There you go. I didn't know that Golding rated them number 1. Mark, did you know that? I mean,
1: I haven't seen Phil Steele yet.
0: Yeah.
1: I haven't seen it. No.
0: I guess maybe there's some Phil Steele stuff leaking out. I don't know. Mm-hmm. Is it out? Sure. I need to go find it if it's out.
1: Yeah, I'm not aware. I haven't been anywhere to look for one yet.
0: I'm getting to the point though where I can't read that writing in the Phil Steele guide anymore. I'm going to be over there with a magnifying glass.
1: Initials and codes and all that stuff.
0: I'll have a jeweler's loop trying to read that thing pretty soon. So anyway.
1: Got to be familiar with the lingo.
0: Yeah, exactly. Oh, yeah, with all the abbreviations in that thing. Yeah.
1: Yes, yes.
0: All right. Next text.
2: All right. Someone said, remember Son of Saban?
0: Oh, yeah. Son of Saban. Squirrel. Yeah, he's changed his name several times through the years.
2: Josh is the fanboy. He literally describes himself typical Ole Miss fan. And I don't know who that's
0: from. All right.
2: And then forget about Frazier. Down goes AK, down goes AK, down goes AK. LOL, Hot Sauce should never use the word delusional after claiming the universities will merge in 10 years. That's delusional.
0: It was a claim. Look, if it happens 10 years from now, we'll be saying he was clairvoyant. I mean, we'll be giving him all kinds of credit if that's the case.
2: Yes, and then Hot Sauce says,
1: If we're all here 10 years from now.
0: Fair point.
2: Hot Sauce says, the State University of Mississippi of Learning and Research or something like that. I think USM will merge in as the Southern Campus of stated institution.
0: All right. All one. And all for one, one for all.
2: Andre from Jackson said, State, Ole Miss, and USM all go 8-4 this year.
0: 3 8-4s. Wow. Whew. I don't know.
1: I think if you're Southern Miss or Mississippi State, you would take 8-4 right now.
0: Take it in a heartbeat. Yeah.
1: Yes. And run with it.
0: Yeah. I just don't know with Southern Miss. It's a new team year in, year out. So who knows?
1: Yeah, they've got like 75 new players or whatever it is, and a new coach. Who knows?
0: We'll see. I mean, look, Blake Anderson does have a lot.
1: What everybody else in the Fun Belt has also. Who knows that?
0: That's right. But Anderson does have a lot of experience. He does know USM, so we'll see how that works out.

0: maybe he can hit the ground running.
1: He's not going to have your support from the parking lot like Huff had last year.
0: Mark, I was inside the stadium. I was there in my seats. I don't know what you're talking about. There were two games I was not inside the stadium that I was outside for. It was a couple of big weeks that I had to stay at the tailgate.
1: Entire game, those other games.
0: Yeah, most of them.
1: How long were you in said
0: seat? Most of them. Most of it.
1: Okay.
0: I just, a lot of times I didn't stay for the fifth quarter. Don't tell my daughter. It's like, all right, I've heard enough. It's time to go. Just being honest. All right. Can't hear the piccolos anyway. Just saying. Very few songs you can hear the piccolos on, Mark. If you know what I'm saying.
1: Yeah, I do.
0: All right. All right. We'll take a break. We'll be back. 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

0: All right, welcome back. Mississippi Sports This Morning. For Mark Alexander, I am Doug Colson. Mark, let's change gears a little bit. Let's get into the golf because that is getting cranked up here on Thursday. U.S. Open, big test, Shinnecock there. Your thoughts about Shinnecock Hills as a course, and then what you think of who you think is going to be getting it done this week there at the U.S. Open.
1: Yeah, look, I think it's going to be extremely hard, and that course kind of stood the test of time. You're talking about, you know, obviously a U.S. Open venue. Anytime you're talking about that, now the fairways are going to be much wider than what they normally are at a U.S. Open, but the greens are very, very treacherous there. And the one of the big stories this week is going to be the wind. It's supposed to be crazy. There's nothing on that course to stop the wind either. And so, you know, the last time it was at Shinnecock, there was a lot of talk about the USGA and the fact that they lost the course and that sort of thing. And I think that USGA is determined this year to kind of be part of the story, but not be the story in terms of the course setup. They've done a ton of syringing the greens already to try to, you know, make sure that those don't get out of hand. But look at that wind blows and whips up the way that they're forecasting, particularly on Thursday and Sunday. That's going to be an even tougher course and tougher venue. Go ahead.
0: No, I just read that the greens are rolling around an 11 on the stimp meter. So, yeah, that's going to be challenging.
1: Typically you would want them to be faster than that probably.
0: Right.
1: And some of those downhill putts are going to be faster than that. But you can't get them to the point where they're too fast because, like I said, if the wind picks up, you know, some of those holes would – become unplayable, and that's what you don't want to happen if you're the USGA. So on that course with those greens and the undulation and topography and all those things working at that place, I think 10.5-11 is going to be plenty fast enough. I'll give you this stat, Doug. 654 players have teed it up in a U.S. Open at Shinnecock Hills all time. Do you know how many have finished under par for the week?
0: 50.
1: Three.
0: Oh my gosh.
1: Yes. Yeah. So
0: I didn't realize it was anything, that bad.
1: Yes. Yeah. It's an extremely tough course. I mean, it's going to be 7,500 yards. The only players that have finished under par, two of those happened in one year in 2004, Retief Goosen was at 4 under and Phil Mickelson was at 2 under. And then all the way back in 86, Raymond Floyd finished 1 under. That's it. That's the list. Wow.
0: Whatever happened to Retief Goosen? That guy just like fell off the map. He disappeared. I mean, he was like a big time star. And then like, where did he go? He just retire
1: That's golf, man. It just happened. But you talk about all the major champions, all the Hall of Famers, all the world number ones, you know, that have kind of walked those fairways or those grounds at Shinnecock. And Shinnecock's pretty much humbled all of them.

0: of them. And like I said, it's just a combination of things. It's the wind, it's the greens demand such precision there. The rough is very punishing in places. You just don't have an easy hole. You don't have a gimme hole, and it tests you, 1 through 18. I mean, even number 11, the par three there is it plays like 150 something yards or what have you.
1: Right.
0: But they call it the longest par five on the planet. And even though it's a par three, and Smiley did a good job of detailing and outlining the difficulties of that par three there. But it's just a difficult course. It's going to be a difficult test. And I think a lot of people like to see the carnage.
1: Yeah.
0: When it comes to a U.S. Open, I know you do. You like to see some of those guys struggle,
1: Yeah, a little bit. I
0: but
1: like it
0: you go back
1: within
0: to
1: reason, but go ahead.
0: yeah, no. I get it. I think back to '95. You remember Corey Pavin's four
1: Yes.
0: wood
1: Yep.
0: with the Cleveland EVS four there.
1: Looking
0: He
1: over the
0: shot
1: hill.
0: even par in '95 when he won it, and I think Koepka was like plus one in '18 when he won it. So it's just a matter of survival, and you have to have the right approach, right attitude. You know it's going to be a grind. Every time you tee it up at a U.S. Open, and I just think you're going to kind of see the same thing here. Some early tee times. Jackson Suber, the former Ole Miss standout,
1: Right.
0: who earned his way in last year. I mean, last week at the Canadian Open. He was the 54-hole leader. At the Canadian Open last week, kind of stumbled down the stretch, and Bud Cauley was actually able to win that. And what a comeback story for him. We didn't really talk about that. 8 years after being in that horrific car accident
1: Yeah.
0: during the Memorial, he had numerous injuries derailed his career for a few years, and he shot a final round 65 to win that Canadian Open. So he's in the field. Suber's in the field. I think he's got like a 5:30 something Central Time tee off time tomorrow, so that he's going to have to get up early.
1: Is it?
0: A lot of discussion: is it going to be better to have an AM
1: Well, that's what I
0: PM
1: was going to
0: wave
1: ask
0: or
1: you.
0: PM AM wave in terms of the weather and the wind and all that kind of thing? I've seen kind of both, and again, it just all depends on the wind because it's supposed to be really bad. But you've got some good groups. You got some good, Brooks Koepka withdrew last week at the Canadian Open with a hand injury. But he's got six top 20s in his last nine starts. Obviously, he won there back in 18. He's playing with Cameron Young, Chris Gotterup. You've got McIlroy, Åberg, and Fleetwood in a group together. You got Scheffler and JJ Spaun, last year's winner, in a group. You got DeChambeau, Victor Hovland, Matt Fitzpatrick in a group. Justin Thomas, Hideki Matsuyama, and Shoffley in a group, and then the one that I'm really interested in watching is the 209 Jordan Spieth, Jon Rahm, Justin Rose grouping. I think that's a good one. So the USGA has done a great job with, I think, the pairings and the tee times. So it's going to have some good feature groups. You're on one of the most storied courses on the planet, and it's really the closest thing to Scotland and Lynx Golf
1: Right.
0: that we have here pretty much.
1: Yeah.
0: So it should be fun. It should be highly entertaining, and I would think that the score is probably going to be somewhere around even par. I don't think you're going to see anybody get the double digits, just because of the course setup and the wind, etc.
1: Do you have a favorite hole there? Is there one that sticks out for you that you like more than others? Your thoughts on that? And then, yeah, I mean, who do you favor in this thing? I mean, who you got?
0: Yeah, I think I was getting some major Scottie Scheffler
1: Okay.
0: vibes
1: Oh, you still holding out hope for
0: yesterday.
1: him. Go ahead.
0: Well, yeah, I mean, I just think with the fairways being a little bit wider, he's been driving the ball pretty well. It all becomes a putting contest, as we know, a lot of times,
1: Right.
0: and he's not necessarily the greatest putter, but I just feel like he's. you can argue McIlroy's kind of taken over that number one spot just in terms of I'm not worried about the computer.

0: numbers and all that stuff. But I'm thinking Scheffler for whatever reason. And I like 18 if to answer your question, just
1: Okay.
0: because it just kind of plays back to the clubhouse and just the setting and the scene there and all that. So I would go with 18 if I had to pick a favorite hole there.
1: I got you. Well, all right. Well, that gets cranked up tomorrow
0: Early
1: at the
0: tomorrow morning,
1: first round.
0: very
1: So,
0: early.
1: in other words, you won't be paying attention to what's going on with the show because you'll be watching that, won't you? Following
0: Well,
1: that whole thing.
0: I'll be watching a little bit of it, yeah, while the show's going on.
1: Yeah, which means you'll be distracted the whole show. Great. All right. We'll take a break. We'll be back. 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

0: All right, welcome back. It's Mississippi Sports This Morning. Mark, got a couple of news and notes type things here. Saints defensive end Cam Jordan, he's going to end his career with the Saints. He signed a one-year deal during the
1: Somebody
0: team's
1: on this show predicted that
0: mini camp on Tuesday. You did. I thought he was going to go somewhere else. He didn't get a lot of run in the free agency deal there. I guess age had a lot to do with it. His 16th NFL season will be his last, likely be his last, according to a video he posted on social media.

0: He said one final season at the end of the video. So I'm going to treat it like it's a final season with the intention, because I believe between God and my wife, that's only two people that can get me back, though. Jordan said, 36 years old, became a free agent in March, had 10 sacks last year. So still productive, but glad, I think Saints are glad to have him back in the fold. And then Mississippi State landed a big-time freshman in the transfer portal. He was an All-American Army two-way player, Josiah Overbeek, committed to the Bulldogs. Is it Beck?
1: No, you got it. Go ahead.
0: Okay, Overbeek. Yeah, he committed to the Bulldogs yesterday. He was named Patriot League Rookie of the Year. Yep. So he's from Texas. He batted 314, 17 home runs, 44 RBIs, scored 52 runs, 56 walks. He also pitched as a reliever. Was 5-0, but had a big ERA of 5.57. But still, kind of an interesting, like, do-it-all kind of player. I think that's a pretty big signing for Mississippi State, isn't it?
1: Yeah. He's going to be expected to be a major contributor, particularly at the plate. He's a tech guy from Texas. And if you look at it, it's a pretty cool little note. They're going to have State's lineup next year is going to have three freshman All-Americans from this season. Jacob Parker, we know the season that he had. This year you have Brady Christman also coming from Georgia Southern. Jake Sauter's coming from Samford, and then Overbeek from Army. But Parker, Christman, and Overbeek are going to be your three freshman All-Americans in that lineup. But you talking about those three guys, and then you add Salters, who batted like 356 with 11 home runs. So you've got some mashers there in the middle of the lineup. And I think, you know, O'Connor's done a really, really good job so far. If you're not going to make Omaha, you need to make hay in the portal for next year. And they've done that. But you lose a lot of production with, you know, Reese is gone, Noah Sullivan's gone, Fry's gone, Stallman's gone. So all those guys being out of the lineup, they needed some big bats to come in there and replace those. And if you look at that, a lot of those guys are coming from quote-unquote smaller schools. So yeah. You always wonder what that adjustment's going to be to SEC pitching, et cetera, and time will tell on that. You know, they added the bullpen piece with the guy from Memphis, Carson Fair, who had the 10 saves.
0: Yeah.
1: But I still think that O'Connor is going to be looking to add a bullpen piece or two, and they need it. They had some young, inexperienced arms. I think Bauer's got a bright future ahead of him, clearly coming out of the pen. But they've got to have some more depth. They've got to have some, you know, particularly on the back end there in the pitching staff. Because I think if McPherson is healthy next year,
0: yeah,
1: and rounds back into form where he was earlier this year. Obviously, you got Valenkis, you got Duke Stone. I think you feel pretty good about your starting rotation. They may add another starter there too. But, yeah, just I think that was a big pickup with the guy from Army yesterday. And they've got some power, got some mashers, got some guys who hit for average to replace some of the guys that they're losing. And I'm sure they're not done. I'm sure they'll add some more.
0: Yeah.
1: Well, before it's all said and done. The portal doesn't close until the end of the month.
0: 30th.
1: So still got some time.
0: I believe the portal closes. So, yes. We will see. Lots of work still to be done there for all these schools. So, see how that plays out. Mark, the Knicks winning.
1: You missed, hey, while we're on the portal, you need to. Yeah. We need to stay on the portal there before we move on. Braden Randall for Ole Miss.
0: Yeah. He jumped in.
1: Yeah, he's planning to hit the portal. And surprise, no surprise there. I mean, obviously he's a guy who played well down the stretch, had made a lot of clutch hits. But, you know, he's not an outfielder. I mean, he's an infielder. And I think Pano's got that spot at shortstop. So I think he wants to go somewhere and play short. And so from that aspect, it's not a huge surprise. You know, the Ole Miss people I saw yesterday on Twitter and Instagram, other places, wishing him well. Wherever he may land and may end up. Yeah. But he wants to play shortstop. So I wouldn't say it's a huge loss for Ole Miss because you've kind of got that position covered. You hate to lose a guy like him, but I don't think it was totally, totally unexpected.
0: Yeah, and they all blame Mike Bianco and want him fired now.
1: Everything's Bianco's fault.
0: Right,
1: everything.
0: Exactly. Exactly.
1: Everything's Bianco's fault. Everything's Levy's fault. So
0: there you go. Mark, basketball, the Knicks had that 94-90 victory over San Antonio on Saturday night to capture their first NBA title in 53 years. Average viewing audience, 24.5 million viewers on ABC and ESPN, making it the most watched game five since 1998.
1: That was
0: Chicago and Utah. That's huge.
1: That's the last time Michael Jordan was on the Bulls.
0: Wow. Yes. Wow.
1: Yeah.
0: Something. The audience peaked at 33 million. You look at it, it's the overall finals average was 20.6 million, according to Nielsen, the highest since 1998 between Chicago and Utah, when Michael Jordan won his sixth title. Mm-hmm. So, yeah, that's basically it's been the highest since ABC and ESPN started carrying the NBA finals in 2003. So back in a big way there with the NBA finals. Last year's finals between OKC and Indiana averaged 10.31 million across the seven games. That was a seven game series, and they averaged half, not even half, the audience that. So, I mean, when we get into these arguments all the time about, oh, the leagues want these big market teams in there and blah, blah, blah, and all that stuff. Well, now we know why. I mean, you know.
1: Yeah, no question. You had a big market team in New York that got hot, and a lot of people started following them. And then, of course, you had Wemby. I know Wemby could have played better in the finals and got better years ahead of him. But you got 22-year-old superstars, one of the top players in the league. People are wanting to watch him, too. So I think it's a combination of both. And I, you think about Curtis is one of our callers.
0: Yeah.
1: You know, he really had not watched the NBA for a while, and he started watching it again this year. I think there were just so many good storylines. But if you're Adam Silver, if you're ABC, if you're ESPN, you got to be ecstatic about that.
0: Yeah,
1: OKC is really good, but really how many people out there are tuning in to watch the Thunder? I mean, really.
0: Yeah, I mean,
1: big picture-wise, even though SGA was MVP and all those things, I mean, it's not a huge market team and just not kind of made for TV the way that they play. Whereas the Knicks are a big market team. They had a star in Jalen Brunson. You know, just all those things worked in the NBA's favor when it came to the ratings this year.
0: Yeah. It's
1: crazy that they more than doubled it from last year, though. More than doubled it. That's insane.
0: And that was that
1: big of a jump.
0: I mean, entertainment-wise, I mean, just take the jerseys off the teams and all that. Sure. I mean, that was a much better series last year. As series go, because you had the back and forth and went seven games. I mean, you know, that was a highly entertaining series. I know people got sick of OKC this year, but in their style of play. But that's crazy to think that they averaged over 20 million. They averaged over 10 million more people watching this series. That's just, it goes to show you what it means to have, you know, those big market teams there. No doubt about it. All right, Mark, you got anything in the notebook?
1: I kept looking at those numbers throughout the series. And then game three, game four, game five, and it all talked about, you know, the stats or the numbers showed that more and more people were watching those games.
0: Yeah.
1: And so I guess from that standpoint, it's not that big of a surprise. But the fact that they more than doubled it from last year to me is a huge surprise.
0: And then you even think about like the city of New York. I mean, all those parties that they were having and all the, you know, the people were watching it. I mean, you know, I saw a thing where they were projecting the game on like, you know, like on a building outside and people just congregating in the streets watching that. I mean, like how many people are not sitting in front of their TV watching, you know what I mean? So there was more people. I mean, they might've had no telling how many more people watching it if you had people that were actually sitting in their living rooms turning it on and not going to these like massive watch parties that they were having. So, I don't know. So,
1: yeah. Well, one other note, I don't know how much time we got left.
0: Yeah, but, you got a little over a minute.
1: Yeah, Cooper Pratt former Mag Heights player. He was the Brewers, I guess, the number four prospect. He made his major league debut last night with the Brewers. He was promoted from AAA Nashville. You know, he just signed an 8-year, $50 million contract. Pretty good for two MAIS guys to combine for almost $200 million, right, with him and Connor Griffin lately. But, yeah, he started shortstop, batted eighth in the lineup. He went 0-for-3, didn't have any runs, hits, or RBIs, but he did have a – started a 6-4-3 double play in the second inning. I think he had a throwing error maybe in the fourth. But either way, I think that's just cool for a Mississippi guy, an MAIS guy there from Senatobia. Mag Heights has had a great program for a long time. Coach McMahon's done a really good job there. And the Pratt name, there's a lot of lineage there too when it comes to baseball. You got another one coming up this year. So yeah, anyway, good for him making his major league debut last night with the Brewers.
0: There you go. All right, that's gonna wrap us up for today. Have a great day, everybody. 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
3: New insert for the Rectech Grills pizza oven. And I said to Dylan, and Dylan's, you know, if this Danette thing doesn't work out, I think you could work in a kitchen.
9: Should we open a restaurant?
3: No. I've never seen somebody who's happy who has a restaurant.
9: That's a tough life.
3: Yes. We have shrimp bacon pesto pizza. Barbecue chicken pizza, vodka pepperoni pizza. Who has it better than we do?
10: Nobody.
3: Yeah, that's a Wednesday hammer. Thank you, Dylan. Dylan will be doing double duty today during the commercial breaks, going out there and whipping up some pizzas here. Talked a lot about Messi to open up the show, and here is the call on World Cup on Fox, his last goal.
11: Nico Gonzalez, Lionel Messi! First career World Cup hat trick, ties the all-time goal-scoring record.
3: And he did it, and he's almost 39 years of age with a hat trick. It's fun to watch. Yes, Dylan.
9: In the other news of bets that I did not place that hit, if you parlayed Haaland 2 goals, Mbappe 2 goals and Messi 2 goals, $100 would win you 10 grand. And it seems so obvious in hindsight, doesn't it?
3: I know. I just went in the back and Mario, who wanted to know, what's the trend today? Because didn't you vote on, you were betting on draws.
9: Yeah, so basically that 2 days ago when every game ended in a draw, I was like, you know what's totally going to happen the next day? They're all going to end in a draw again.
3: Mm.
9: It did not. It was actually almost the exact opposite.
3: Okay. What's the trend you're going with today?
9: I'm really looking at the Uzbekistan squad today. I just think they're a sleeper.
12: Yeah, you've always liked them.
9: Paul and I were chopping up about the Uzbeks yesterday.
3: Yeah. The gambling podcast will be recorded after the show today. Shay and Irving, Big Day Ray, Dylan, and they'll chop it up and tell you who to who to bet on, who to bet on for U.S. Open and World Cup as well. Yes, too.
9: We also have the second edition of the World Cup food game today.
3: Oh.
9: If you're feeling so inclined.
3: Well, I dominated yesterday.
9: You really did. Although, I don't want to, you know, point this out. You did say France for couscous. That's a little embarrassing.
3: I know. I got the hard ones.
9: Yeah, I forget. It was like off the rip. You're like Algeria.
3: But doesn't couscous sound French?
9: Couscous. Yeah. I think.

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5: 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Eli Manning, part of the poll question this hour, will join us in an hour from now. Paulie, I'm trying to defend you with this.
6: See, my point is...
5: Oh, I know your point.
6: Okay. A good number of people are going to pick Eli Manning because they love football so much. So much so that they'll pass on being the greatest player on earth in the biggest sport on earth.
5: Okay.
6: Like Fritzy.
5: Oh, so now...
6: No, I'm saying Todd is an example of someone who has no interest in soccer.
5: Okay.
6: And would pass on everything that goes with being messy. Because he loves football so much.
5: Dylan.
7: We got a revision to that poll question submitted by our cameraman, Weeks. He said, would you rather have a Lamborghini or a Toyota Yaris?
5: Wow. That's a shot. Chris in California. Hi, Chris. Yeah.
8: First time, long time. 6'2", 210. All right, I'm going to weigh in. Like, I mean, I played soccer for 18 years growing up, and yes, I love the sport. I think it's awesome. I've been watching a lot of the World Cup, but you know what? I will take being a Manning all day long because he beat Tom Brady. I mean, just straight up beat Tom Brady. That is amazing. Yes, Messi is awesome, but yes, you also have the rights to say, you know, like, you can't go anywhere in the world, but like they just showed Manning at the game the other day and he was all there and nobody even knew who he was. So,
5: All right. Nick Foles beat Tom Brady too. I don't think anybody's taking Nick Foles over Lionel Messi. Yes, Paul.
6: My poll tomorrow is Nick Foles or Cristiano Ronaldo.
5: Wow.
6: I had to unveil that a day early. Thanks, dude.
5: Chris in Syracuse. Good morning, Chris.
9: Hey, thanks, Dan. Hey, a couple things for you. Hey, you were talking about Gretzky. You know, he always said, I don't want to be where the puck is. I want to be where the puck is going to be. And I bet Messi's the same way with a soccer ball. And you were talking about great Jaylens. Jaylen Brown, like Brunson, both have a title. And I wonder what Brown's career would be like if he was the go-to guy like Brunson. I don't know if he could carry a team to an NBA title like Jaylen Brunson did.
5: Do you want to weigh in on the poll question? Would you rather be Eli Manning or Lionel Messi, Chris?
9: Yeah, I think I'll go. I am not at all into soccer, so I think I would definitely go with Manning. And yeah, it does make it kind of unique with Eli instead of a Peyton or whatever. So yeah, I think I'd go Eli Manning.
5: Okay.
6: That's two. Come on, America. 350 million more to check in.
5: Kyle in Indiana. Hi, Kyle.
10: Yeah, I think you take definitely you take

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1: Anthony, one of the backroom guys, who is a diehard Knick fan, he wants to go to the parade. 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No bags, backpacks, chairs, coolers, drones, bikes, scooters, strollers, umbrellas, pets. 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More than 10,000 New York policemen will be on the street. 10,000. The largest planned police deployment for any event in department history. And Anthony and Rob, I think, want to go to the parade. They can, but they have to have their shirts off the entire trip. And they have to go.

0: wire to wire. I need video. And I need them to put, one has N and one has Y on their chest. And they walk around together holding hands.
1: Now you're pushing.
0: Yes, Dylan.
2: I'd like to add that they have to go tarps off on Friday here, too. Why not? Let's milk it while we got it.
0: Yeah. U.S. Open gets underway at Shinnecock Hills. I have not played that course, but I have covered U.S. Open there, and it did not look like it was fun. And I don't think this will be fun for these golfers, but it is for a major, and the U.S. Open getting underway, NBC and Peacock. Dan Hicks, who will be on the call, he will join us tomorrow morning from Shinnecock. And we're kind of gearing up. I've been playing more golf, going to go to Tahoe. I'm not playing in the event, but I'm going to play the course on Monday. I'm going to have Dylan out there with me and Mario and Ray and American Century. Brought to you by NBC and Peacock. Beautiful, fun event. And I told the Danettes, I said, we're going to go out to Tahoe. You're going to fall in love with this. And the big German set up a beautiful area there for us to broadcast Wednesday, Thursday, Friday. Great guest. And made me think about favorite golf courses that you've been around. Not everybody plays golf, but you've been around. Todd, I'll start with you.
3: I am going to go Pebble Beach when we all had a chance to go out there and the water and the Pacific Ocean and the views and a chance to have breakfast with Jim Nance in his mansion across the way. Those are all reasons why I just thought of Pebble Beach immediately.
0: All right. Dylan?
2: Mine's actually pretty close to home, Dan. Fisher's Island.
0: Oh.
2: The golf club there. Very exclusive. I believe you have to own a property on Fisher's Island to even be invited to be a member there. But I've seen the course. It's gorgeous. Got views of the 360 of the Long Island Sound. That would be my choice.
0: Yeah, I haven't played that golf course.
2: It looks unreal.
0: Marvin.
4: Liberty National Golf Club. I've been there before. The New York City skyline. Seeing the Statue of Liberty. It's an unbelievable view.
0: All right. Paul.
1: Years ago, my wife and I were driving the west coast of Ireland. And I saw Ballybunion Golf Club. I didn't even know we were coming up upon it. Legendary. Went into it. Didn't play, obviously, with my game and to get a reservation. But it was, I guess, the Pebble Beach of Ireland. That'd be the closest comparison I give. It's apples and oranges, but it was stunning on the coast.
0: Yeah, I think off the first tee, I think there's a cemetery that you can
1: hit. For me, there was.
0: Yeah, you can hit it into a cemetery there. I would say Cyprus. Now, I love Pebble, and I played Augusta, but Cyprus, shout out to Dan Quayle, former vice president who helped me get on Cyprus. 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
0: No, Augusta, I would say.
2: 1-2.
0: Yeah. Cyprus is difficult to get on. Very difficult. 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
3: Let's look at the immediate futures of both of these teams. 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
0: Eli Manning set to join us. The latest installment of Eli Manning Presents The Undercovers featuring NASCAR champion Ryan Blaney. Available now exclusively on Prime Video. Eli will also have a new upcoming episode this summer, featuring the New York Liberty point guard, Sabrina Ionescu. Eli joining us on the program. All right, before I get to all this stuff, let me ask you, I don't know if you've heard this question on the show that we've been asking today. Paulie, this is your special, so you knew we were having Eli on, and you asked the nation this question.
15: Eli, hey, buddy. We knew we were going to have you on today. Lionel Messi had a great game last night, so I wanted to experiment with sports fans. Would you rather have your career, 2-time Super Bowl champion, on his way to the Hall of Fame NFL quarterback, or Lionel Messi's career as the greatest soccer player probably of all time in the biggest sport on earth, taking away career salaries, just the role and the job?
16: I think that's a tough question. And, you know, I think I'm never going to second guess or take back my career just because it's not always what you succeed.

0: these ATPs makes me almost long for Eddie Moreno. That's how bad they are today. Hey, Edward, did you finally give up? What happened to you, man? I never thought that I'd say that. But then again, we are coming off a segment where we had John in Little Rock and Parody Larry. Parody Larry seems bent. Larry, what are you upset about? I know you thought that was awesome, Larry, but it wasn't. And by the way, Larry, instead of being upset, you're welcome.
1: You're welcome.
0: Instead of being butthurt, a thank you would be in order. I let you rap on my show. I let you rhyme on my show. I let you flow on my show. Man, damn, Larry, you're welcome. Bro, believe me, that hurt me a lot more than that hurt you. That did way more damage to me than it did to you. That did no damage to you. We already know who and what you are, Lawrence. Damn, Lawrence, you're upset with me? Merry freaking Christmas, Lawrence. This is why, Lawrence, you got left outside in Frisco. You're butthurt? You're upset when you disrespected me with that? Because I didn't get the genius in that? Nobody got the genius in that, Lawrence. Damn, Kendrick. Who do you think you are?
2: This one's for Gino and San Antonio. We've all had enough of your braggadocio before.
0: Anyway, ATP. Darren. Jim. Where or who did this juice obsession start? Darren in Green Bay. I mean, kind of dumb, but kind of not. Hey, Darren, if I knew, I'd probably cut their head off. There'd probably be some slashing if I knew. I wish I knew. I would never let it happen. Van Parody Smack, ATP. After P. Lair and John went back-to-back in this year's Juice Off, is it officially the worst Juice Off since 1994? Bo in the OBC. Hey, Bo, let me tell you something, bro. You're one of them. It's a threesome, Bo. You, P. Lair, and John. Don't be acting like you're better than them. You are them. Hey, Bo, that's not a group you want to run with. But that's now your inner circle.
3: I
0: hey,
3: am
0: Bo,
3: them.
0: You keep your circle tight, don't you? P. Lair, John, and you. Bro, why are you clowning them? You're not much better than them at this point, Bo. Come on, man. You rep the LBC of all places. Not well. Damn. Jano is like a hardcore gangster by comparison. Dude, she is too. Especially if I ever talk any bleep about the LBC. And I do it just to push buttons. I love the LBC. I just do it though to push buttons. And Jano's not having it. Jano is not having it. The nicest person that I've ever met in my whole life is my wife. But there are just two or three things that you do not mess with her about. Her children and the town she grew up in. So I don't really push buttons on the kids because they're the kids. I love the kids. But I will mess with her about the LBC and she's not having it. Ever. Ever, ever, ever. Mark Nato, 303. Has Logan gotten a summer job yet, or is he still gaming all day with Lorne? War Aunt Gail in Valencia needing a strapping young pool boy for the season. Oh, bro. I think Gail can handle her business. Logan does have a summer job. Logan's not only does he have a summer job, Logan's actually been working through the school year. And Logan is taking summer school. For some reason, he had a knockout Spanish 3. I don't know if it's because he changed minors or if I made it clear to him, bro, we are not graduating late. No matter what. Whatever it is. He has a summer job. He's going to summer school. He's good. Heads from Bacon. Did your sister ever work for your father's business? And if so, did she last longer than you? Bacon. That is a great question. That is one of the best questions you've ever come up with. So my sister actually did work for the family business. My sister, when I first said to my dad, hey, Pop, I got a plan. I'm not going to go into radio. I'm going to work for the family business. He's like, the hell you are. I'm like, what do you mean? He's like, what do I mean? Well, he didn't know about the manual buzzer, but I'll never forget what he said. He's like, no. I said, why not? First of all, never ask my dad why. He didn't like that at all for anything. Don't ask me why. Because I said so. That's why. Especially the most important question. Can I work for the family business? His response was, no. You have never, unlike your sister, ever shown any interest in the family business. And by the way, my sister was really good at the family business. She was hardcore. She was tough. Very tough. Great business mind my sister had. But ultimately did not stay. But she did do it for a long time. 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That's a wrap. Good day. My thanks to my guests. My thanks to the XR4TI. Don't forget, Byron Scott is coming up. That's going to be the Jim Rohn podcast. I'm going to tape that in the next few minutes.
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6: I'm Dan Patrick, and this is Above the Noise. Falling in love with soccer will take time for the United States, but if there is any shortcut to accelerating that process, it happened yesterday. America loves stars. When Caitlin Clark captivated the nation, interest in women's basketball exploded. When Lance Armstrong dominated cycling, millions paid attention to a sport they had rarely followed. The rivalry between Magic and Bird helped transform the NBA. Great players do more than just win games. They create fans. Soccer delivered exactly that kind of star power yesterday. Lionel Messi reminded the world of why he remains the GOAT with a hat trick. Kylian Mbappe had 2 goals of his own. The biggest names shined the brightest when the spotlight was at its most intense. The United States may never abandon its traditional sports, but if soccer wants to win over more American fans, it needs superstars front and center. 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
21: What a first half at the World Cup between England and Croatia.
22: Moslić looking for Perisic. Knocks it backward. Petr Musa. FC Dallas scores a goal in his World Cup debut. And Croatia, for the second time this half, come from behind to tie it.
21: You heard it all on Fox TV. England, Croatia tied at 2 at halftime. This is the group stage of the World Cup. Earlier today, out of Group K, Portugal and DR Congo also played to a 1-1 draw. In Major League Baseball, the Padres currently lead the Cardinals on the road 6-1. It's the top of the ninth inning. They also have the bases loaded. The Rays have taken the lead from the Dodgers in LA. They are up 4-3. It's the top of the sixth inning. The Diamondbacks at home have a 6-1 lead over the Angels, top of the fifth inning. Earlier today, Mets outscored the Reds 9-1, and the Marlins crushed the Phillies 12-4. I'm Monty Bolaños.
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23: 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Just

0: Ask anybody I grew up with. You know how many Little League kids I owned and took them deep? Ask them. 27 Little League home runs.
1: 20 years of assessing Rich Davis on the air.
0: What makes Rich Davis Rich Davis?
2: Well, hold on, DP.
0: Like, if you got your 23andMe back, you're definitely like 60% annoying.
2: Insane in the membrane.
1: Please. 20 years of this.
0: And the secret to our success, never saw each other's junk. Never. Never. Yeah, why would we do that?
1: Now, live from the Fox Sports Radio studios, here they are. Here they are. Covino and Rich.
3: They don't know what the f*** they're doing.
2: What?
0: I know what I'm doing. I'm getting the creases out of my Mexico jersey for tomorrow.
2: Ooh. Yeah, Matos Locos, are you ready?
0: I got World Cup fever. And of course I'm rooting for the USA, but I'm also rooting for USA.
2: Hey!
0: Here's why. Rich actually coined the theory. I explained my thoughts, but Rich said it's the grandma theory. If your grandma had an accent or spoke a different language, you're allowed to root for that country.
2: Yeah.
0: But you could never root against America, okay?
2: USA! USA! USA!
0: And they play on Friday. Yeah. They play on Friday.
2: I'm all about the grandma theory, because some people's grandmas speak perfect English and they've lived here for generations. But if you got grandparents that have old recipes or speak a foreign language, it makes sense that you also pull for your family's country of
0: origin. Example,
4: the motherland.
0: Monsi Bolaños is here, and of course I expect her to rock her Costa Rica jersey proudly, as she already did.
5: Wow.
0: But she better not root against the USA.
5: What are you talking about? Costa Rica's not even in the World Cup, bruh. Well,
0: you had a jersey on the other day. What jersey was that?
5: It was an Alex Morgan USA jersey.
0: Oh, it was?
5: On,
0: I thought it was
5: Come on, man.
0: Well, I know they're not in the World Cup.
6: He has COVID eye.
0: But I thought it was a USA jersey.
5: No, it was my girlfriend, Alex Morgan.
0: Oh.
5: But you're right. I am gonna. You know what? I am gonna rep a Costa Rica soccer jersey. You're right. I'm gonna bring it out next week.
0: It's the grandma theory, guys. We live by it. So tomorrow I'll be rocking the Mexico one because my mom bought it for me. But you gotta go. Here's the rule too. You always got a size larger because otherwise you look like a sausage.
2: Yeah, soccer jerseys are not flattering if you got a belly.
0: And I don't have a USA one for Friday. So if anyone wants to buy me one, I'll take it.
2: You think of all the major sports, hockey. Yo,
5: anyone can wear that.
2: Not to be mean, the tubbiest guy could rock a hockey jersey.
4: Yeah, it's supposed to be like a muumuu on you.
2: Yeah. Then, of course, a baseball jersey, you could go a little extra big, button it up. Football jersey, same thing. But a soccer jersey?
0: Soccer jersey.
2: You got to, whatever size you are, one bigger.
4: Yeah. I saw your fit, and can I say on the air what the size was? I saw the tag on your video.
0: Sure.
4: It was an XL.
0: Yeah, because I normally wear an L.
4: You're a large, but it fit you like a glove.
0: Yeah,
4: it
0: looked nice. Otherwise, I would look like a sausage.
4: Yeah, you don't want it. Your love handles pouring out.
0: I would look like extra chorizo. Yeah, so anyway, that's the rule. Enjoy your soccer, and enjoy the show. Let's get into it. Covino and Rich on Fox Sports Radio. Monsi's here. Danny G's our super producer on the phones. What up, Danny G? 877-99 on Fox. Iowa Sam on the ones and twos. And we'll get to Midweek Major, Mike who runs his take, all our Wednesday
2: Can't
0: fun
2: wait.
0: And more.
6: Who?
0: But it's a three-prong LeBron doozy.
2: Oh, by the way,
0: that's what we start with.
2: Speaking of the World Cup, I know most people listening to us are driving around.
0: Yeah.
2: Anyone else notice that Waze, if you use Waze for directions, they must have some sweet partnership with the World Cup. Like, I'm in the middle of driving to work, and all of a sudden, on my car screen, it's like, Croatia,
6: go! It gives you the update, yeah.
2: Yeah, it gives you updates while you're driving. So I guess, you know what? Everyone's got the World Cup fever, so.
0: Oh, my God, yeah. I mean, it's sweeping the nation, literally. Visitors are here, love in America. And you know what? We're going to talk more about it later on. Things that countries do better than us and things we do better than other countries, okay? We'll share some secrets later on.
2: Only makes sense for not to be the best at everything. Right?
0: Right. But LeBron's in the news, and how could you not talk LeBron?
2: As I say, NBA Finals ends. Of course, somehow LeBron finds his way back into the headlines.
0: It's a three-pronged doozy. Well, it's also a continuation of yesterday's show. I really found our discussion yesterday to be really intriguing. Not the one about the aliens, Rich. The one about LeBron. And it's interesting because it was all based on a rumor, but a rumor that like made a lot of sense for both San Antonio and LeBron. They need him as much as he needs them. And it was just a rumor, but you could see that sort of working out. However, immediately after the show yesterday, it's like they were listening. There was an update.
6: Yeah. And like, I did mention during that conversation that he wanted to stay with his family as close to Southern California as possible.
2: So many times in relationships, work, sometimes a fit makes sense, but the people just don't want to make it happen. Because we really did make a fun argument yesterday that the leadership and
0: clout and everything LeBron brings to the table would be maybe that missing piece that San Antonio needs experience-wise. And you know what? LeBron wants to go out a winner. But, of course, that's not going to be the answer. But it should be.
7: It would have been a fun decision. It made sense, kind of. No one would really be that mad at LeBron for chasing a championship because they didn't win. They do need him. They could use him. But Danny G was right because right after the show, breaking news, LeBron James is reportedly in active negotiations on a new deal with the LA Lakers, according to ESPN, which is like, honestly, I respect it. He's staying with the team, but it's such a boring decision because, like Rich said yesterday, what's the definition of insanity? What is
0: doing the same thing over and over, expecting a different outcome. And they keep going to the well with maybe a few different cast members, role players.
7: Yeah, but is he willing to take significantly less to get those players that complete the puzzle, a la Brunson, right? So it'll be his 24th season in the NBA. He'll be 41, closing out his career with the Lakers if that happens. That's the update. And then there's another story in the news. The second prong to the story. And whatever floats your taco boat, hit us up, 877-99 on Fox, if any of these stories inspire some thought or feedback. Golden State is ready to make a run at LeBron. Should his future be with the Lakers? Should his future with the Lakers become uncertain? The Warriors can create space for $15.1 million non-taxpayer
6: MLE, mid-level exception.
7: But sources believe James will ultimately return to LA. So,
0: if he did go to Golden State, they would be much improved. But again, we've seen in every sport the old roster of superstars that are just not in their super prime pocket of time. It never works out. Like we've seen it done.
7: There's not enough youth to make that happen.
0: We've seen it done before where it's like, this would have been the all-star starting team 6 years ago. That never works.
7: So before we get to prong number three, LeBron, what are your thoughts, your final thoughts on the Golden State possibilities, the Lakers possibilities? Like, I get it. But the Lakers decision is a comfy decision. I understand. And like I said, I respect it. But the chances of them winning are slim unless they got some tricks up their sleeve, Danny G, and you're the Lakers guy.
6: Well, in our group chat yesterday after the breaking news, a couple hours after our show, I told you guys I wouldn't count the new Laker ownership group out because one thing we know about Mark Walter and what he did with the Dodgers, he whips that checking account out and he puts it to good use. So if you think that they would just stop right there at getting LeBron back, you are dead wrong. They are going to definitely be paying luxury tax because that's how that ownership group does it.
7: On a side note, too, did you see Luka reached out to Brunson? There was a side story about that. I thought that was kind
0: of
7: cool.
0: Is that another prong of your NBA world?
7: No, just a side thought because, they're going to have to build a team around Luka. It's no longer LeBron's team. I'm wondering what pieces they will be. But I saw that Luka reached out.
0: You got to bring up Brunson. Can I bring up something else about Brunson?
7: Sure.
0: How long until someone does some funny social media bit or something where they introduce Brunson to his musical inspiration? Justin Bieber. Did you guys see that?
7: That was on Fallon.
0: That Jalen Brunson said, since he's been at Villanova, he's been listening to Bieber to pump him up before every game. In fact,
7: that's crazy because Bieber pumps me down.
0: It was one of those things. One of those
4: that
0: things.
4: That sounds dirty.
0: Did Freddie Freeman just hit a bomb or was that home run robbed?
7: No, it looks like it's gone.
4: He
7: Let's go.
4: Animation.
0: Yo, Freddie Freeman just hit a 2-run home run, but the center fielder for the Rays, for a second, he maybe made it look like he caught it. So, hey, look at that.
7: Way to go.
0: Giving Shohei the lead.
7: All right, focus there,
0: buddy. No, but I mean,
7: other LA team.
0: Happened right in front of me.
7: The Lakers.
0: No, but I do wonder if Brunson and Bieber have some type of funny social media bit we all see.
7: No, it's a very cool story. And he's saying that.
0: What happened was Bieber was the
7: album. He doesn't break this streak, and Karl Anthony Towns backed it up.
0: Yeah, in 2015 or 16, he said he started listening to Bieber when he was at Villanova. And, they go on to win the NCAA championship when they dominate March Madness. And he looks at it as a good luck type of thing. And since then,
7: if it ain't broke, don't fix it. Yeah. Right. You just keep it rolling. It works. So I'm not mad at that. But the Lakers, LeBron, most likely going to happen. But you know what always interests me when I hear these stories, too? Like, I get it. But let's say he gets a 1 year deal for 1 year. Like he's going to be back and forth. He can't, like, living at home is such a priority at this stage of their life?
8: His kids are at an age where he wants to be around. His kids but are almost out of the house. Like, the younger ones are almost,
7: you think, you know, they want to hang around with LeBron at this stage of his life? My daughter doesn't even want to, like, watch a movie with me. One of his kids is in the NBA. Give me a break. They're not hanging out with dad. So, like, I'm saying he doesn't have to be that close to home. Like, if he doesn't want to leave and he's comfy, I get it. We understand.
8: You know what? You just brought it up without even bringing it up. What if it means more to him to play with Bronny again one more year?
7: Is that it? Like, yeah, that's fine. Does that make sense? Up the discussion.
8: Right, let's say you were
7: but
8: a guy.
7: I'm also thinking he's got so much pull. If he wants to play in San Antonio, go for that championship. Bronny's coming with him.
8: But that's not how it works. I think it is
7: when it's LeBron.
8: I think you're downplaying the importance that
7: you're
8: some
7: telling me that's not how it works. That's the reason Bronny's even there.
8: Yeah, but I think you're
7: and I like Bronny.
8: I think you're downplaying the importance of what family means to LeBron at this stage of his career, meaning like he's won championships. He's the GOAT other than Jordan, according to everyone. He'll never win that debate. But
7: I think if he was serious about winning, San Antonio would be the spot.
6: And you said he'd bring his son to the Spurs. Do you mean the Austin Spurs? Because that's San Antonio's G League team.
7: Yeah, I guess so.
8: the Austin Spurs. But I don't know. I look at it like
7: we all agree that Golden State Warriors is big dream. And like, that's like the furthest from happening, right? Like,
8: I don't know. I think that's the backup plan. It's either he's convinced to go, you know, half hour flight up to the Bay. I don't think Texas is a possibility, because I think if he really does want to stay around here, it's Lakers or someone convinces LeBron that maybe there's enough juice in Golden State to revitalize, you know, if Steve Kerr, like, they got the coach and the pieces that they could probably convince LeBron.
6: They would have to figure out a way to get some fresh legs, because they need to get younger there in Golden State. But they've always wanted to play together. Curry and LeBron have dreamed of this for seasons and seasons. So this would be his golden opportunity to finally play with Steph.
7: It's 6 years too late.
8: Look at Monsi's. This whole conversation, Monsi's nodding her head, rolling her eyes. What say you?
6: That's what we expect from a Clippers fan.
7: She has LeBron fatigue.
5: Clipper fans live rent free in your head, Danny G. Wow. Like, it's always Clipper fans in your head. This has nothing to do with the Clippers. It has to do with LeBron. I think that's the subject we're talking about, not the Clippers, right?
8: Yeah.
5: He can't go to the Warriors. He can't.
8: I don't think so.
5: Because if they win, Curry can say, I helped Kevin Durant and you get a ring. You're welcome.
7: And he's the GOAT.
5: And then he's the GOAT.
7: Wow.
8: He's the guy.
5: He can't go to the Warriors, you guys. It's too late. Like, maybe years ago if it would have been a thing. But he can't, because in the off chance that they win, Curry is definitely rising above LeBron.
7: He's forever got that talking point.
8: Mm-hmm. He almost gets he almost gets more props than LeBron.
6: Now, Monsi, to bring your Clippers into this conversation, though. No, because there was a legit article saying that they would love to bring Kawhi Leonard into that scenario if it was Steph, LeBron, and Kawhi.
5: So what are you saying? What are you asking me?
7: That would be the super losing.
6: Could you see that happening? Could you see them doing a deal for Kawhi?
5: I think we are held hostage by Kawhi Leonard, just like the Lakers are held hostage by LeBron James. So if Kawhi's on the move, I wouldn't even be mad, because I think we're being held hostage.
7: That's really interesting, though, too. I forgot about that angle of it, Danny. I've heard that.
5: But
7: obviously,
5: I don't think that's happening. Kawhi doesn't want to leave LA. Kawhi's not going to go to Golden State.
8: But again, like, you just named three Hall of Famers that arguably two of the three, Steph still has his moments. They're not.
7: Golden State eye rolls. Why don't you throw James Harden on that team too, just for the heck of it?
8: But do you realize you just named like the NBA all first team from like 5 years ago? Like, maybe if they rest them all year and they're like, just play in the playoffs. Because there's no way that a team like, if you put, let's just say in this imaginary scenario, you put Kawhi, Steph, and LeBron together, they're not staying healthy, playing a lot during the regular season. It's just not how it would pan out, I'd imagine, right?
7: So again, the three-pronged doozy of LeBron.
8: It would be fun. It would be a fun storyline, and we always look for those fun storylines, but I don't know.
7: This is part the sequel to yesterday's hypothetical, or rumor. It was a rumor that the Spurs could use LeBron and LeBron could use the Spurs. You know, this is sort of coming out of left field, but it's a possibility. The update today is the Lakers new deal. And as the fallback plan, Golden State is ready to make a run as well. The third prong to the story, three-prong LeBron doozy, has to do with J.R. Smith.
8: The San Antonio theory we had yesterday. Thoughts on that?
5: What was the San Antonio theory?
8: That they could both use each other. The experience and
5: LeBron and the Spurs?
8: Yeah.
5: If I'm the Spurs, I'm like, don't even answer his call.
7: Really?
5: Why would you take...
7: Because the one thing they were missing was
8: experience and leadership. Like,
5: okay, and they just went through it, and they went through it in the worst possible way. If you don't learn from that, LeBron's not going to make a difference.
7: Oh, man. Oh, jeez.
8: Someone's on fire.
7: God.
5: Dang. Is that not the best way to learn? How bad it went for the Spurs? If you don't learn from that, I don't know how else you learn.
7: He's still LeBron, though. It's not like he's a
5: But you just
7: case.
5: Said he's not going to be able to be available the whole season. He's not going to bring the Spurs have it. The Spurs were in the final in Wemby's first year in the playoffs.
8: And arguably they were like a few plays here and there away from that series.
5: 100%. So it's like, you're already there. You dethroned the Thunder in seven games. I don't understand why you would mess that up.
7: Because it was a fun rumor. That's why.
5: Oh, okay. There we go. We like fun
7: relax!
5: Rumors. Okay. Show us your feet, Rich.
7: Man, Rich has his flip-flops on. All right. So that's if you want to see him, check at Covino and Rich, our Instagram story. Now, prong three of the LeBron drama, right, is J.R. Smith making the rounds on podcasts. And by the way, you know what stood out to me? His demeanor. Like, because to me, I think of the mistakes he made, maybe because we're fresh off the NBA Finals. He can't help but remember that play. But like to him, it's like old news. And he sort of, it's got to be in the back of his mind always. That's what I think. Like, do you think Bill Buckner ever like really forgot? You hope he did.
8: I mean, it haunted him his whole life.
7: But it's like J.R. Smith looked like, yeah, man, he's being J.R. Smith, having fun. He's talking. And the story... And side story is that LeBron seems to hold grudges against that play, against the crucial mistake J.R. Smith made in the NBA Finals years ago. And it got us thinking about sports grudges. And I think there's two ways to look at this. When I think of sports I played in, of course, none of us here played on major league levels, professional levels.
8: Yeah.
7: But we all played sports or had a love of sports. I never hold grudges, but I never, ever, even like at the weeniest of levels of Little League, forget the kids that blew the game.
8: That's
7: like
8: the thing.
7: You never forget, ever. Like, you know, I remember the kid that let one right. Here's the worst part about it, too. You never forget the mental errors. Like, dude, that bozo play that this kid made and he forgot how many outs there were or whatever and you lost the game. Like, you never forget that. And you never forget those, like the ball went right through his legs kind of things.
8: Yeah.
7: So there's no way LeBron or anyone for that matter could ever forget the mental error that J.R. Smith pulled, right? But to say that he holds a grudge, I think they're so different. LeBron will never forget. Does he hold a grudge? I don't know. But that's what J.R. Smith says. He says he holds a grudge. I mean, we're talking NBA Finals. I'm not sure I could blame LeBron. That's a big difference.
8: It's, you know,
7: that's his legacy.
8: I was telling Covino before the show, you know, when I coach little kids or I'm playing like rec sports myself, if you're even involved as a dad playing, you know, playing anything or coaching anything, you do know these things and you remember them.
7: You remember them for the rest of your life.
8: Like, but you remember them, but grudge is a different word. Like, you mad at the person? Like,
7: LeBron might be because, again, his career and his legacy is defined on chips. And
8: you have to be.
7: That was one that was sort of blown.
8: You have to be a good teammate and say the right thing, but meaning it's a different thing. Meaning, you could be playing rec softball or Monty, you play volleyball, right? Like you could be playing anything. If someone in your team really does blow it, what do you always say? Like, oh, don't worry, shake it off. We got you. Don't worry, shake it off. We got you. You say it because it's the right thing to say as a teammate, but you're really thinking like,
7: you say it because you love Taylor Swift.
8: Shake
7: it.
8: Yeah.
7: That's why Rich says it.
8: Shake it off. Do you really mean it though?
5: I never mean it.
8: If you're playing the beer league softball and it's bases loaded, and like
7: that's the thing. Some people are playing for fun, and other people are playing
5: to win.
7: To win,
5: no, and that's what I'm playing.
8: No one really plays to have fun. Everyone's playing to win. You don't show up because you want to.
5: No. There's some. If you're drinking and then going to play, that's different.
8: I said beer league. I never played in a beer league. I play with guys that want to play, right? And if some guy misjudges the ball in left field and it leads to four runs because there were two outs and we could have got it out of the inning, you'll be like, hey, Jeff, shake it off, bro. But you go home that night and your wife will be like, hey, how was the game? It's like, Jeff dropped a fly ball.
5: Stupid Jeff.
8: Stupid Jeff.
5: We were winning until stupid Jeff.
8: We would have won, but our left fielder, you know, you took a step in like a little leaguer.
7: And then your wife meets Jeff, and in her mind, she's like, that's stupid Jeff.
5: Not in her mind. She goes, oh, is this the Jeff?
7: Is this a stupid Jeff?
5: Oh.
7: Jeff. Blew the game.
8: Yeah. Is this Jeff that can't judge a fly ball? Yeah. Oh, hey, Jeff, what's going on?
7: So what do you think about sports grudges? Are they valid? Do you understand if LeBron holds grudges? Like, in a way, I kind of do. Like, I'm not mad at him. Like, I get it. Like, we're talking the NBA, dude. If we're talking about his legacy, that championship, that team, and it came down to a mental. Like, if it was like he missed the shot, man. But we're talking mental mistake. Cove, and I think that's the difference. If J.R. Smith missed a crucial basket and that's why they lost. Yeah, that would be ridiculous for him to hold a grudge. But we're talking mental mistakes.
8: Right,
7: Fox, for example.
8: De'Aaron Fox. You don't think there's some Spurs players that are like, yo, dude, shake it off, man. But meanwhile, they're like, if he just, you know, that the series would have been tied and then we would, oh, man, like, come on.
7: That changed the whole trajectory of the finals.
8: Like, for instance, that famous clip of the 86 Mets. I know the game was tied when the Buckner error happened because of the wild pitch right before that. But remember that footage of like Roger Clemens sitting on the bench smiling? They had already put on the scoreboard, like, congrats to the Red Sox. You don't think there's members of the 86 Red Sox team that for years, like, oh, man, Buckner.
7: Do you hold any sports grudges? And I pose that question to the collective you.
8: Yes.
7: Everybody listen, do you have sports grudges? Like, there's a dude on your team and he did this and you never forgave him for it.
8: They recently asked, you know, I'm a Mets fan. They recently asked Mets fans, what's like your worst Mets memory? Like, what really bothers you? And almost unanimous, like, we're talking like probably 80% of the answers were the great Carlos Beltran looking at that. I mean, it was a perfect curveball by Adam Wainwright.
7: It
8: might have been the greatest curveball in playoff baseball history. The 12-6 movement on that breaking ball. But the fact that Beltran
7: froze
8: with runners on base, looked at a called third strike to end the NLCS. That's sort of like, he was a lifelong, he was a great New York Met. And I think that is a lasting impression. And I think every team has a moment or a guy where you're like,
7: maybe the sports grudge is the team got rid of one of your favorite players. Do you have a sports grudge that you can't get over? Because maybe it's time to let go. You're not LeBron. I understand LeBron holding on to that a little bit. I really, really do. I'm sure it doesn't affect their friendship, but how could you ever really forget? Like, dude, you blew that opportunity for all of us.
8: Yeah, we could be champions.
7: Right? So your thoughts on sports grudges. You know, what I'm thinking, I don't know if it's justification, or maybe I'm just a bigger person, but a lot of the things I look back on when it comes to professional sports and mistakes that players make, like Gerrit Cole not covering first base or something like that, right? Like
8: Aaron Judge dropping a fly ball.
7: Aaron Judge. See, but that's, yeah, you could say that's mental too. I don't know. Because he hadn't made an error all year. Kind of like putting Nestor Cortez in after he hadn't pitched for 3 months. Kind of like forgive and forget, because that's just the kind of guy I am.
8: The bigger man.
7: Yeah, the bigger
8: the
7: man.
8: The better man.
7: Better man.
9: Live, laugh, then get loved.
7: Yeah. So can you hold on?
6: Or you hold a grudge against a whole organization, like because of the Tuck rule, I had to get over the fact that the Patriots, you know, won that, went on to the Super Bowl and all that. And then Tom Brady. And then, of course, he joins the Raiders organization. So that helped, you know, get over it. But when an injustice, let's say, happens on the sports field.
7: That's another one, too. Let me go one layer deeper, though. Does holding on to the sports grudge keep the fire alive inside? So maybe like there's reason to hold on to it just to keep you motivated.
8: It's a good question. Your thoughts, your feedback next. And we got a lot to get to today. So your thoughts on that. Plus, we are going to talk about the World Cup a little bit, yet more so how the fans are reacting. And we're learning what the world does better than us and what we do better than the world. So some observations, moments in sports that you'll never forget. Mike comes in here to run his take, and we got midweek major, so a lot coming up right here on a Wednesday. Covino and Rich.
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0: Does Coach Mitch Johnson deserve to keep his job on the sidelines? Hell no! 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Mitch Johnson, who seems like a nice enough guy, he would not have made it to the post-finals news conference. I would have said, listen, don't even bother. All right, you don't work for us anymore.
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6: It's really simple, right? Because you want to take everything out. I'm going to tell you something. You're going to say, oh, no, that really sums it all up. One sentence. The Knicks were ready for the moment. The Spurs were not. That's why the Knicks won. That's why they won in five.
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0: If anyone's been able to experience the World Cup vibes here in the United States, hit us up, 877-99-ON-FOX. I know the phones are all lit, Danny, but I just talked to my brother-in-law.
1: I love international vibes.
0: My
1: World Baseball Classic. That's why I love the fight game, too, because it's always international vibes.
0: I was telling you how my sister married a dude originally from Morocco.
1: Yeah, his name is Don the Rock, right?
0: Don the Rock Morocco, yes.
1: Yeah, I remember that guy.
0: Great 80s wrestler.
2: His name is Mo Rocca.
0: Mo Rocca. Well,
2: the former Daily Show correspondent.
1: I remember that guy.
0: So my brother-in-law went to go see Morocco play and went to MetLife. He's going to Foxborough this weekend, then down to Atlanta, going to all the Morocco games, and described it as like, he goes, I can only imagine it's as close to a Super Bowl feel. Nothing else would compare. The crowds are electric. It's people from all over the world. They're going to their games.
1: It's much bigger than that, bro.
0: Yeah, it seems.
1: No. Much, much bigger. There was a story, and I forget the player, so forgive me, but the story was some goalie had an amazing game, right? But he had like 46,000 followers. I'm not saying this is the gauge, but it's a pretty good gauge. He had like 40-something thousand followers. He had a big game. I don't even think the team won, but he had a big game. And he went up to like millions of followers the next day.
0: Damn.
1: And he had.
0: Did he show some butt cheeks or something?
1: No, but speaking of butt cheeks, Alex Pereira over the weekend, the fighter.
0: Yeah.
1: I don't know if you saw his cakes over the weekend.
0: I did not.
1: He lost to Ciryl Gane, and now he's appealing the fight, UFC Freedom 250, from illegal shots to the back of the head. That's an update that maybe Monsi will get to. But we have to get to your phone calls and your feedback.
0: Damn.
1: And we have to continue talking about international sports later on and World Cup. 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
1: It's World Cup fever, but we're talking LeBron because it's part two. It's the to be continued. From our discussion yesterday, the rumor was maybe the Spurs.
0: Part two. Was that the best part two of any show ever, the Brady Bunch Hawaii episode?
1: And today, the rumors were three-pronged theories were back with the Lakers, backup playing with the Warriors. And then the other story about LeBron was J.R. Smith. He has his own podcast, but he's making his rounds. He's talking about how LeBron really still holds a grudge against him. So that means there's some sort of like, there's something, there's some tension there that he picks up on.
0: Do you hold that sports grudge against anyone, any team? Danny G, who we got?
3: Loaded lines. Let's start in Bakersfield with Milo.
0: Yo, what's up, Milo?
4: Hey, what's up, guys?
0: Hey.
4: What up? Not much. Hey, so got two. Scott Norwood, Buffalo Bills, wide right.
1: You know what's funny about that, man, is I knew that was going to come up. Outside looking in, I sympathize for the guy, right? I'm not a Bills fan, but we all watched it and lived it. Like, I sympathize, but you could see, I assume that Bills fans also feel bad for him or feel bad, but they probably, a lot of them still maybe hold a grudge. I never looked at it that way because I just feel bad for the guy.
0: I always felt bad for Ray Finkel.
1: Yeah, same. Ray Finkel.
0: Wait, hold on. Einhorn's Finkel? Like, Finkel's Einhorn?
5: Here's what I mean. Soccer style kicker. Collier County.
1: Like I said before, mental errors.
0: Soccer style kicker.
1: They're tough to
0: forgive. Class of 1976. That's
5: what you got. You got it.
1: Bad mistakes. Stupid mistakes. Like, easy mistakes. Yeah. Hard to forgive.
0: Yeah.
3: All right, let's go to South Carolina. James is in the house.
0: Yo, James, what's up, buddy?
6: Hey, guys. First time, long time.
0: Oh, thanks, man.
1: Thank you, buddy.
6: I've got a 20-year grudge. It's very random and specific, but I have a grudge against AJ Pierzynski.
0: Oh, what happened?
6: I'm a lifelong Angels fan. Grew up in Orange County. 2005, ALCS. The Angels had just beat the Yankees, you know, with A-Rod and all those guys. Wow. We were feeling it. We go up 1-0. Game two, bottom of the ninth. It's 1-1. AJ Pierzynski's up. He strikes out. The whole team runs off the field. Pierzynski runs the first. There's a whole fight about whether it was a drop third strike. The call's upheld. White Sox don't lose another game that series. To this day, I know that ball didn't hit the ground.
1: Wow.
0: Damn you, AJ Pierzynski!
1: AJ Pierzynski was a polarizing dude. A lot of people hated on that guy.
0: Yeah.
1: It continues here on the show. 877-99 on Fox. Who else do we got?
3: Let's go to Bill in Raleigh.
1: Let go. Do we let go of these sports grudges? Is that the moral of it? Like, why do we carry them?
3: Some people are going to hold them for the rest of their lives.
1: Yeah. I mean, I understand LeBron, but what's our excuse? Who we got? Raleigh?
3: So, yeah. What up, Bill?
1: Hey, Bill. Yeah.
7: So this one's got 30 years on it. And if I mention his name, you'll know immediately. But 30 years, frustrated Atlanta Falcons fan, finally make it to the Super Bowl in 98. And Eugene Robinson, starting safety, decides to solicit a prostitute the night before the Super Bowl.
1: Yeah. I mean, he was horned up, though.
7: In Carolina.
1: Yeah.
7: Living in Carolina, I got to hear him color for the Panthers.
1: Yeah, but the backstory is he hadn't gotten any in a long time.
0: I mean,
1: I understand.
0: When being horny goes wrong.
1: Yeah. Tough to forgive that. That really sucks. Tough.
0: The night before.
1: What if she was really hot, though? Do you forgive him? No.
0: Let me see a picture. All right.
3: Let's go to El Paso. Alex is in the house.
1: What's up, Alex? Alex from the Paso.
8: Hey, what's up, guys?
1: Hey.
8: Glad to make the line again. I guess we can talk about the Pittsburgh Penguins and the Flyers beef that they have with Philly. And I guess being able to, I guess it kind of rubs me more this year, just getting 4-1 against them. I think it was 4-2. I don't know what the series ended in this NHL this year's playoffs. But I would say the Pittsburgh Penguins and that Flyers beef is something that I got that I would say is pretty tough.
1: Can't get over it. Some teams, some players, you'll just never.
0: Yeah, I don't blame LeBron. I know people are probably like, LeBron, get over it. If we don't forget the people that blew the Little League championship for us, if we remember those things, you don't think it's fair for LeBron to have a grudge?
1: Oh, you want to hear a
0: he
1: weird...
0: He doesn't want to have the grudge. He just does.
1: Do you want to hear a weird, ironic twist to the story I told before? How, let's see if you guys have a goldfish memory. I said most Met fans hate what moment?
0: The Carlos Beltran story.
1: The call third strike.
0: Yeah.
1: He watches it. That was a crucial game 7.
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9: Now, from the Patera Landscaping Broadcast Booth at Charles Schwab Field, it's the National Championship of College Baseball. Here are John Bishop and Connor Happer.
11: The Oklahoma Sooners rode a veteran-like performance by a freshman.
12: The two-out pitch. Tried to hold up, he went around. A changeup in the dirt. And back-to-back strikeouts in a 1-2-3-6 for the freshman Xander Mercurius. Outstanding start in just his fourth collegiate start.
11: That win put the Sooners one more win away from a second CWS Finals in 4 years. To finish the job, they have to beat Georgia one more time. Can the top remaining seed survive another day, or will Oklahoma continue their magic run to a title? Good evening, everyone, from Charles Schwab Field in downtown Omaha, Nebraska, alongside Connor Happer, Josh Peterson down on the field. I'm John Bishop. It's the Bracket 2 final. Oklahoma, who are 2-0, having won already in this Men's College World Series, beating Alabama 9-0 in the opener, defeating Georgia 4-3 behind the Mercurius effort a couple of nights ago. If they win tonight, they're on to the finals to face the North Carolina Tar Heels. But if Georgia wins, we've got an extra winner-take-all game tomorrow. And Connor, as we welcome them in the folks into our Patera Landscaping broadcast booth, the winds have been blowing out all day today, and they will continue to do so. We only had one home run hit in that first game, won by North Carolina. But we saw how offensive this park feels. It's going to feel a lot different tonight, especially for Georgia, based on the conditions they were facing last night.
13: I think so, too. And now that they've played a few games and they're a little bit looser, maybe they can get that powerful offense going. The best home run hitting team in the nation, led behind the best player in the nation, who really hasn't broken out much in this Men's College World Series, and Daniel Jackson, who's just 1-for-14 in this Men's College World Series. But his one was loud, and he's hit other balls hard as well. Maybe he breaks out tonight. This Georgia lineup just still looking to come together in a rematch of what I think really has been the most nip-and-tuck game of the Men's College World Series so far when these two teams played in the 1-0 game back on Monday. A 4-3 Oklahoma win. We just played the clip from Xander Mercurius, who got Oklahoma into the eighth in that game. I think it'll be a lot of the same tonight, but maybe with that extra added factor of the long ball, which means a lot for Oklahoma, too, who's been on a power streak as of late.
11: Can Oklahoma do it, go 3-0 with three freshman pitchers? Cord Rager in the opener. We just heard about Xander Mercurius. And tonight, they go with the freshman righty, Nick Wislowski, to try to pitch Oklahoma to the championship. Is it crazy to ask that three freshmen can lead the way?
13: Well, apparently not for Oklahoma. I mean, these guys have been absolutely terrific, starting with Rager and then Xander Mercurius to get them into this spot right now. So, but I will say this, as good of Oklahoma is in as far as a position from a pitching standpoint, Georgia, having played an extra game, is in a very similar spot, having only used four pitchers through their three games, getting great performances from Joey Volchko and Caden Aoki. So they're going to run it back tonight, and it'll be a theme tonight. There's no doubt they need their offense to break out. So that will be in the mind of Georgia players when they step up to the box tonight against Oklahoma pitching. And they're going up against a guy, like you said, in Wislowski, who hasn't pitched since the regional round, but he was good then too. So it'll be a test of wills tonight. I mean, when you get this deep into, like we've talked about throughout this series, a regional format, you're going into sort of a regional final here, you know, with one team needing to win two games and that team being Georgia in this case, it really is just about, can you keep it clean on defense? Can you avoid the free passes when you're out there on the mound? And then can you come up with the timely clutch hitting? And for Georgia, it'll have to be through the power.
11: With the wind blowing out, you've got the most prolific home run hitting offense in America with Georgia against the hottest home run hitting team in the country in Oklahoma. Who do you think it favors most?
13: Probably Georgia, but that's just a guess at this point, because Oklahoma, I can't tell you enough how impressed I've been with them to this point. I mean, not only with the power streak that they're on, and we've talked about the freshman arms who have been absolutely tremendous, but I think they've done the little things. Just like North Carolina on the other side of the bracket, they've been able to pick the ball well defensively, come up with the timely hits and limit the stuff that gets you into trouble, and really not allow for any teams to have a sniff of a big inning. And we've seen a lack of that so far in this Men's College World Series, especially against the teams that are to this point deep inside of the Men's College World Series. So I'm not sure. I mean, there's some left-handed power in both of these orders. We've seen a little bit from Hudson from Georgia and Ishikawa from Georgia as well. There's a new guy in the Georgia lineup that we'll talk about as we go on throughout. And then for Oklahoma, you know, there are some left-handers that could do some damage out to that right field side as well. The wind is coming in from the north just as it was earlier, maybe a skosh calmer than it was earlier this afternoon, but definitely a hitter friendly night.
11: We've got more to come on our pregame show. Josh Peterson will be joined by both head coaches. We'll get your starting lineups and first pitch coming up at 7 minutes past the top of the hour. Oklahoma and Georgia, the Bracket 2 final from 1620 The Zone and the NCAA Radio Network. 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
19: Welcome back to the 2026 Men's College World Series ahead of Oklahoma and Georgia. And right now we are joined by the head ball coach of the Bulldogs, Wes Johnson. Coach, what have you seen from your team after the tough loss a couple days ago?
20: Yeah, no, I mean, it's baseball, man. I thought that was a pretty fun game the other night. We had opportunities to break it open and get ahead on the scoreboard, and their pitchers did a great job of, you know, striking out or getting, you know, inducing us into some weaker contact and won the game. So, you know, those are the kind of games you like to be a part of. You want to, two good teams, you want to be in a position to where you have a chance and you kind of control your own destiny. And we did. And like I say, tip your hat to OU. They got us out.
19: Daniel Jackson, he struggled a bit at the plate in Omaha. What do you tell him ahead of tonight?
20: It's Omaha for starters. I mean, and he's getting pitched really tough. We're not telling him anything other than just stay in your approach. Eventually, somebody's going to make a mistake. And when they do, you're going to get off a great swing and you're going to hit the ball hard. Does that mean it's going to be a hit necessarily? You can't control that part of the game. But we want him to get back to his approach. Don't try to do too much. You're not going to hit a 10-run homer. At least I don't think you can, unless there's some kind of new banana ball rule they've instituted. But yeah, so just stay in your approach and work middle backside, and that's when he's really good.
19: Your staff's been money so far in Omaha. What do you need from them this evening?
20: We need to continue to have guys who come in and put up zeros, attack the strike zone, control the running game. Obviously, against OU is very, very good on the base path. Be able to field their position in case there is a bunt put down, and can't emphasize enough, attack the strike zone.
19: I saw that Justin Bird's high school coach referred to him as fearless. Is that moniker fit your entire group?
20: We play in the toughest league in the country, as everybody knows, and these guys do too. You can't have a ton of anxiety and have success in our league. So yeah, I mean, I think our whole group's fearless.
19: Good luck tonight, Coach.
20: Thanks, and go Dawgs.
19: John, back up to you.
11: Wes Johnson's going to go with Paul Farley, the right-hander. He has not pitched in this NCAA tournament, but the last time he was on the mound in the SEC tournament against Arkansas, threw four innings of shutout ball. He's probably more of an opener than a starter, but we will see how it goes. We'll tell you more about his stuff and how he matches up against the Sooners in just a little bit. When we come back, we'll talk to Skip Johnson of Oklahoma in association with 1620 The Zone. 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